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2: Stocks drifted to a mixed close on Wall Street Monday. The S&P 500 index fell 0.3%. The Dow rose 0.3%. The Nasdaq Composite fell 0.8%. Technology stocks were the biggest weights on the market. Nvidia, which reports its latest quarterly results later this week, fell. Longer-term bond yields eased in the Treasury market. Oil prices fell. The listless trading on Monday kicked off a week packed with potentially market-moving events. The U.S. will release a closely watched report on inflation on Wednesday. The Fed's new chairman, Kevin Warsh, is set to deliver a speech on Friday. Damian Troisi, New York.
1: President Trump is moving toward imposing a new tariff on China to penalize Beijing for flooding the global market with underpriced goods. He's considering a 7.5% tariff. News and analysis at townhall.com. From Washington, I'm Keith Peters. The Houston Astros dismissed their general manager.
3: Dana Brown is out as Astros general manager, the team announced on Monday. Brown's contract was set to expire at the end of this season. Brown's responsibilities will be assumed by Astros assistant GMs Charles Cook, Gavin Dickey, and Connor Huff, and by senior advisor Jeff Bagwell. Astros owner and chairman Jim Crane will oversee baseball operations through the transition period. Houston enters Monday tied with the Rangers for first place in the AL West, despite having a record of 65-66. I'm Mike Reeves.
1: A growing number of colleges are offering three-year degree programs which cut a year off a traditional bachelor's with reduced credit. Advocates say these programs are a solution to the college affordability crisis and a godsend for non-traditional students. Critics, however, worry that they'll narrow what students learn too much. More on these stories at townhall.com.
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6: Staying plenty hot throughout the course of the week with still rather minimal rain chances. A mainly clear sky tonight, a low of 74, sunny and hot and humid on Tuesday, 96 the high. Heat indices to 104. Wednesday, sunshine, hot conditions, low 72, a high of 93. I'm meteorologist Mark Thibodeau.
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3: News this hour from Town Hall. I'm Keith Peters in Washington. The U.S. and Canada fall deeper into a trade war with new tariffs as talks collapse and blame is spread. Correspondent Bernie Bennett has more.
4: Each side blamed the other for the collapse of negotiations in Washington late Friday, leading the U.S. to impose 50% tariffs on $20 billion worth of Canadian goods, and Canada setting September 8th as the start of retaliatory penalties. President Donald Trump's import taxes will hit about 5% of what Canada ships to the United States every year, ranging from hockey sticks to tongue depressors. Prime Minister Mark Carney said Ottawa would respond with targeted tariff protection for industries exposed to the new U.S. duties, including some steel products. Bernie Bennett in Washington.
3: Adults are embracing the growing trend of colleges offering a reduced credit bachelor's degree in just 3 years.
5: 34-year-old Giles Sims was sick of getting passed over for jobs because he did not have a college degree and was often told,
6: on your skills assessment, you guys scored the same, so we went with the one that had the degree.
5: So the laid-off web developer turned to one of a growing number of three-year degree programs now being offered around the country. The new U.S. programs let students finish faster by completing as few as 90 credit hours instead of the typical 120 hours for a four-year bachelor's degree. Critics say the degrees cut corners. Giles says that the programs seem more tailored for a fast-changing job market. I'm Lisa Dwyer.
3: Crews have started to contain a wildfire in the Sierra Nevada foothills that destroyed more than 30 homes as it spread perilously close to neighborhoods in Reno, Nevada. Containment reached 27% and there was no new growth of the blaze. On Wall Street, the Dow by 140 points, the NASDAQ dropped 200, the S&P lower by 21. More details at townhall.com.
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3: Russia is facing a growing gasoline crisis as the war with Ukraine hits its domestic economy. Correspondent Ken Lorman reports.
8: Reports say fuel is available at just 28% of Russian gas stations after Ukrainian strikes damaged more than half of the country's refining capacity. Long lines rationing, poor quality gasoline, and fights at pumps are being reported even in Moscow. While Vladimir Putin calls the crisis non-critical, authorities are reportedly arresting or fining citizens who publicly complain, raising concerns about an even tougher winter ahead. Ken Lorman reporting.
3: European leaders joined President Volodymyr Zelensky in Kyiv for the 35th anniversary of Ukraine's Independence Day, while Russia's invasion, which began in 2022, pushed on. News and analysis at townhall.com. From Washington, I'm Keith Peters. An American driver dominated Washington's streets in a race celebrating the nation's 250th birthday. Correspondent John Scott reports.
9: Kyle Kirkwood captured the Freedom 250, earning his second IndyCar win of the season in front of the U.S. Capitol. President Donald Trump waved the green flag, adding a patriotic moment to the celebration. Kirkwood led 128 of 147 laps and finished more than 3 seconds ahead of Christian Lundgaard. Alex Below placed 20th. John Scott reported.
3: General Manager Dana Brown and the Houston Astros have mutually agreed to part ways. The team announced the move Monday when it was tied for first place in the AL West. Brown's contract was set to expire at the end of the season. Senior advisor Jeff Bagwell and assistant general managers Charles Cook, Gavin Dickey, and Connor Huff will take over Brown's responsibilities. More at townhall.com.
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11: Staying plenty hot throughout the course of the week with still rather minimal rain chances. A mainly clear sky tonight, a low of 74, sunny and hot and humid on Tuesday. 96 the high, heat indices to 104. Wednesday, sunshine, hot conditions, low 72, a high of 93. I'm meteorologist Mark Thibodeau.
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13: I'm not going to avoid telling the truth to make people easier in their apathy. And I think, honestly, any other programmer, if they were smart, would be talking about it as well. Because there's a monumental shift that's taking place.
14: The Dana Show with Dana Lash.
13: Greetings and salutations. Happy Monday to you. It is I, your lovable curmudgeon, Dana Lash, sitting here in the hellacious hot summer furnace that is the late Texas August. It's 11,000 degrees. Can I just add that when it was this hot back in Missouri, they were up in canceling classes, Kane. If it got that hot, sometimes the ACs, got old Fox Senior High School, they were going real hard, but sometimes it wouldn't go hard enough. Just saying. So welcome back. All right, Economic D-Day. Ooh, Scott Bessent is going to get to punch somebody else. I mean, rhetorically, somewhat speaking. So the latest, and we talked a little bit about this Friday, and actually Carol Roth brought up a little bit of this, so you can go back and look at the, she brought this up in passing on Friday. So as it is, Iran's currency, it's a slump, and it's setting the stage for what Trump is calling economic D-Day. How many of you think that Scott Bessent is sitting in his office right now in a coral suit, just grinning snottily? I do. The Iran's currency, the rial, has devalued substantially against the U.S. dollar. Inflation's crazy, and I think this is part of... Now, let's explore this for a minute. Part of the approach to crush Iran without actually having to fire a shot and escalate the furor further. Now, Scott Bessent is speaking right now. Can we listen in on some of this? Because he's exactly what we're talking about. I kind of want to know a little bit of this. He's up there right now laying this out, head of Treasury. And Iran, in the meantime, is warning of seismic retaliation. What are you going to do? Really, what are you going to do? What do you have left? So maybe the pause and the going and the pause and the going, maybe that's a strategy of the administration. There's one thing that I know is that Trump has been more consistent on Iran than I think almost any other issue ever in his whole platform. So that's why I am more inclined to give him a wide berth on benefit of the doubt here, because he has been super consistent. And I feel like the only time that he would pause with Iran is for something better. This is Scott Bessent. Let's just peek in. Right? This is live. Let's just listen in real quick.
15: Speed with which we pursue them. As I speak, Treasury's Office of Foreign Assets Control is also sanctioning over 60 entities, individuals, and vessels around the world that enable the Iranian regime to procure illicit nuclear and missile technology, conduct cyber operations, and generate oil revenue. This is a sustained campaign to collapse every last option for Iran. Let there be no ambiguity as to the position of the United States. An economic engagement of any kind with this murderous regime will expose those responsible to the full reach of American power. For decades, this regime has drawn strength from a calculus that regards Iranian retaliation as certain and American enforcement as negotiable. Under President Trump, that era is over. To the ordinary soldiers supporting this regime, as more and more of your paychecks stop or are supposedly just delayed, ask whether your commanders are leading your country to triumph or to ruin. And recall that the Berlin Wall fell when ordinary soldiers decided not to shoot at their own people. And to those who enable Tehran, do not discount the cost of testing Washington's resolve. No nation should expect to enjoy the rewards of our system while helping those who seek to destroy it. It is now a time for world leaders to make a decision between prosperity and isolation, peace and terror, America and Iran. The campaign we begin today will gather force with every day that follows, and it will not end until this regime stands alone. With that, I welcome your questions. David from Reuters.
16: Hi, thanks, XJ. One of the most powerful tools you have at your disposal is the ability to impose secondary sanctions on banks and financial institutions that facilitate transactions for Iran. Chinese banks have often been talked about being targeted, but we don't see any of those institutions targeted here. Is that something that is coming in this campaign, or is the very delicate trade truce with China something that could prohibit you from, you know, going that far and taking that very big step?
15: We want to make clear to here today that no one is above the reach of U.S. sanctions, that if they facilitate transactions and are part of the ecosystem that turns Iranian oil into money, into repression, they will be targeted. We find that the best way to engage with countries is through quiet diplomacy, and we are level setting with every country to tell them our expectations. We know who they are. They know who they are. So when the hammer of U.S. Treasury actions falls upon them, they will have no one to blame but themselves. So, Richard from CBS.
17: Thank you, sir. Thank you. You said the president is calling world leaders with specific asks and that there is a defined timeline. Who is he calling and what are the asks?
15: We're not going to name names.
13: What? Yeah, what
15: that we've already seen some results, and that I am confident the president, as you all know, is quite persuasive, and we are following his calls up with calls from visits and calls from the State Department and from the U.S. Treasury, expecting them or telling the leaders and the countries and the entities exactly what we expect and the timelines. And I would expect that very quickly, if they do not respond, then you will see the ramifications of their actions.
17: Can you say how far the timelines are?
15: Again, I'm not going to set timelines, but we do not have infinite patience here. Jennifer?
18: Thank you so much, Mr. Secretary. Jennifer Schonberger with Yahoo Finance. You just said moments ago that no one is above U.S. sanctions. What specific secondary sanctions or penalties is Treasury prepared to levy against Chinese banks and shipping firms if they do not comply? And then secondly, as you look to take these unprecedented sanctions, you've also said that as the Iran conflict fades and oil prices recede, that will help bring down long-term bond yields. In the meantime, you have mentioned your toolkit, and I'm curious if you are looking at reducing auction sizes for longer-term dated Treasury debt going forward, and what other actions you may consider from that toolkit.
15: Yeah, well, why don't we work backwards? We issued the quarterly refunding announcement 2.5 weeks ago. We are going to continue with our regular program of auctions, so you will be hearing from us again at the beginning of next quarter.
13: We're going to dive into this here coming up at the bottom of the hour, because Stephen Yates, who is with Bessent's team right now, is going to join us. And this, so with Yates being there, you know what that signals? With our guy Yates being there, what does that signal, Kane? What does that tell you?
19: Oh, yeah. China is definitely a focus in some of this.
13: Mm-hmm. If they got Yates involved, that means that this is absolutely a hit on China, which goes into this New York Times piece. And by the way, if you are a subscriber over at Chapter and Verse, my newsletter at Substack, I'm going to throw this. It's an archived link, so it's going to look weird when you click it, but that's getting you around the paywall. But I want you to read it because it's incredibly informative. It gets into how China has really been trying to do everything it can to defy all of these other economic measures that the Trump administration has so far taken, whether it's with Venezuela, whether it's now with the Strait of Hormuz in Iran, and whether or not Iran sees it as tenable to be able to survive to this extent. Because remember, do you guys know the percentage of oil that Beijing gets from Iran? 80.
20: It's
13: 80? 80%. 80%. So what they're looking at doing, not just in terms of maybe throttling the distribution of the crude supply, is also everything that they can just strip away, because it's heavily discounted for China. So they're looking at how they can heavily strip away all of the discount for China, which then is going to raise their overall national import costs, and it's going to be a bomb in their markets. So it's incredibly smart. And what Bessent has said, and actually he said this, let me pull this up a little bit earlier. He had actually, he tweeted how he was talking about how they've had their military capabilities dismantled, etc. But what this is they're looking at every economic lifeline that Iran has. And one of the biggest ones is to China, and they're going to sever it. So it is as much about limiting Iran's ability to just jack with the energy market as much as it is to limit China's expansionism. And for whatever reason, and I don't understand why, we still have segments of the population that don't realize that the biggest geopolitical foe we have is China. China and Russia approach things differently. China, Russia, and Iran approach things differently. And this is really old. I mean, at this point, they're using them as like feudal peasants. China is. Russia's China's number two now. And Iran is similar in terms of any way that they can, any way that they can influence to help jack with the energy market, right? So there's a lot. Oh, they were paying well below market price, well below market price. So cutting them off with Venezuela, cutting them off and stopping their expansionism with Panama, cutting them off of Venezuela, and then doing this as well. This is huge, incredibly significant. We're going to continue to monitor this Q&A. I think you're going to get more insight on what's coming next with Iran from what Bessent is saying here than you will from any talking head this week. So pay very close attention. We're going to have some of his some of the choice quotes from this. We'll have that up for you on the newsletter a little bit later, because this has been such, I mean, it's been such a presence as a topic in the show every single day because it's huge news. You're going to get more of an idea as to what's to come and what to expect from this than anything else. And honestly, this is, Bessent's so good at this. So he's taking questions right now. We're going to monitor it, and anything good that we think that you need to know about immediately and not just later in the newsletter or tomorrow, we'll share with you. In the meantime, as we roll towards headlines, our partners, our friends over at Chapter, because Medicare is just confusing on purpose. I can't even imagine like going through Medicare with how ridiculous the plans are. And so this is why so many people, because it's confusing on purpose, so many people end up in the wrong plan, overpaying, and yet undercovered. You really have to find somebody truly on your side. This matters to explain all of this and cut through the confusion. So this is where Chapter comes in. 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
7: We miss. It's time for Dana's Quick Five.
8: Okay. Ooh, I distracted myself with a shiny little headline. So Paramount, the studios, is now apparently in advanced discussions to establish a new headquarters in a major studio in Texas. And I was like, that would be great to bring to Dallas. But no, everybody wants to go to the purple hellhole that is Austin. Everybody wants to go to Austin for some reason. Don't know why. So now apparently they're looking at the Reed's article. Blue Bonnet Business Center, which is a 415,000 square foot facility that could be converted for offices and sound stages. So apparently no final commitment has been made yet. But that's apparently under serious discussion. This is not the first time that I've heard this either, by the way. Not the first time. Buck Cherry, you guys remember that band? I interviewed that lead singer once way back in the day. I know, when I ran my own little music website. So the tour bus was involved in a fatal multi-vehicle highway accident, but apparently the band members and crew are all safe and unharmed. So that's, how many, that's like, man, I don't like the odds of that. Like, always a bus accident, and then you end up like Randy Rhoads is killed or something. You know, just, oh, is there a way we cannot have, oh, it just makes me nervous. Let's see. Apparently, there are apps that will slow your texts down.
9: Yeah.
8: Or just don't answer it. If I get a text and I'm busy, I'm just not going to answer it until I have the moment. And sometimes if I don't want to answer it, I just don't answer it. You know, you can do that. Not everybody vying for your a percentage of your attention market deserves it, right? Tarantula migration season in New Mexico. Woo! I did not know that this was a thing. I really don't want to read this headline, but apparently it's a big bad thing. And all the tarantulas are going on their annual migration and they're finding honeys and they're on the move in New Mexico. And it's really just, I can't. So Stephen Yates coming up. 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
6: With SRN News, I'm Keith Peters in Washington. Treasury Secretary Scott Bessent has announced a new round of sanctions aimed at Iran. At a news conference Monday, he also warned every country that does business with the Islamic Republic to sever those financial ties or face retaliation from the United States. The sanctions aim to further cut off Iran from the rest of the world economy. Crews have started to contain a wildfire in the Sierra Nevada foothills that destroyed more than 30 homes as it spread perilously close to neighborhoods in Reno, Nevada. Containment reached 27%, and there was no new growth of the blaze, which has held steady at about 23 square miles since Sunday. On Wall Street, a mixed day as the Dow was up by 140 points, the Nasdaq dropped 200, the S&P 500 lower by 21. More details at SRNnews.com.
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1: staying plenty hot throughout the course of the week with still rather minimal rain chances. A mainly clear sky tonight, a low of 74, sunny and hot and humid on Tuesday, 96 the high, heat indices to 104, Wednesday sunshine, hot conditions, low 72, a high of 93. I'm meteorologist Mark Thibodeau.
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8: Welcome back to the program. Dana Lash with you. We're at the bottom here of this second hour. This is already happening so quickly. Well, part of it was we were listening to Treasury Secretary Scott Bessent. I was waiting for him to punch someone just because I have come to not just secretly hope for it, but to expect it. But he did, rhetorically, punched Iran by announcing some, well, I mean, the way that Trump puts it, it's Iran's D-Day, economically speaking. And as I was explaining, I think this gives a lot of insight into POTUS's strategy of stop, go, stop, go. But also, it's more than just about the limitations of Iran's chaos. It's also about limiting the expansion of China. And considering that they get 80% of their oil from Iran. Now they're going to have to rely on Russia. I mean, Venezuela's out. That's where they were getting a lot of that, the super sludge from. But these promises that Bessent is delivering, I mean, could this be the thing that collapses Iran? POTUS said that they were collapsing. For this, let's go to our very good friend. He's on an hour earlier with us, and it's perfect timing, too. Stephen Yates, at Steve Yates on X, senior research fellow at the Heritage Foundation. He's an expert on all things China. He was I don't know how much I can say, communicating with the Bessent people. We'll just put it like that. But he also has a brand new podcast, which I love this name, Nation States with Yates, which you can download on Apple, Spotify, and wherever else you get podcasts. He joins us now via video. My good friend. So what can we expect? What is Bessent actually? What do we know with any specificity of what he's going to do? And how badly is this going to affect China? I mean, we hear that Iran's currency, the rial, is just plummeting. What's going to be the outcome from this?
15: Well, Dana, I think this is an important contribution to what I think has been a what I would call a smart power approach to avoiding an Iraq 2.0, but also avoiding the mistakes of the past where we sort of put pressure with the purpose of trying to force negotiation. I think what the secretary was trying to clarify with this is not trying to push the regime to come back to the negotiating table, although they're welcome to give that a go. This is Operation Economic Outcast. And I love the byline of it, of zero leakage. So basically, zero leakage means, you know, they're really going to get cut off from the international financial system. And the administration, at least by the Treasury Secretary and his colleagues in the cabinet, are going to be going to countries and other entities and saying, look, you're going to have to make a choice. Are you going to allow for leakage? We want no leakage. And if you do, these penalties are going to apply to you just as much as they do to Iran. And I think that this is true maximum pressure that should genuinely cripple this regime quickly. They already don't have the ability to export from Karg Island. They are already in economic distress. And now I think the way the secretary put it, those soldiers, sort of like at the end of the Cold War, they had to make a choice. Do you want to keep taking orders, or would you rather stop shooting your own citizens and take a different course? And that's what the regular military in Iran needs to choose. We're going to leave aside the theocrats, maniacs, and special police. We don't expect them to bend. So to me, this could have happened earlier if I'd have had my druthers. They're also making clear that while they're not putting names and stuff out publicly, it's going to apply to everybody, which means it's got to go to that big country that you named and I will name in China. They have to stop being the Iranian regime's biggest enabler or face these consequences. I just say to the Treasury and everyone else, deliver, and I think this can work.
8: I was reading this headline, I think it was over at the New York Times, discussing how China still believes that it can resist these economic threats on Iran. Why? I mean, can it, or is that just posturing to as a way to maybe put the United States off of doing this if we think it's not going to have any kind of repercussions against China?
15: Well, two things I think we have to remember. You know it, and I just think the public needs to hold on to it. Autocrats, theocrats, the world's bad guys, whether they're Iran or in Beijing, they tend to say a lot. They talk a big game. And certainly the Iranians would try to throw a lot of shade our way through this whole process of how they're enduring and all that. Life sucks for them right now, and it's going to suck more. And I think with China, it isn't a picnic for them. There are sectors of their economy that are humming along, but the Chinese people don't need anyone to tell them that outside of the small percentage that are just humming along on the tech sector, it's not an easy life in China right now. The banking sector's in stress. The real estate sector's been in distress. They have a population that's going down, not up. And so they've got real, real challenges. This squeeze definitely affects them. And the last thing they can afford is to have key parts of their industry bounced out of the U.S. dollar financial system. So if Treasury delivers, China has to take this seriously. Hopefully the president stays firm. The biggest variable all of us have is when President Trump talks to Chairman Xi, is it our great relationship and everything's going along? And he promised me this. Or are we going to put the bat to the ball and say, you know, they promised one thing. If they don't deliver, the bat's going to go on that ball hard.
8: Oh, yeah. And I mean, and this, goodness, does this, to you, should this explain to a lot of the American people who are, you know, wondering why is it that POTUS gears up and we move very quickly in Iran and then we stop, full stop, and then we wait for a while. And it seems that Iran kind of rebuilds and rearms itself. But is that really just laying the stage for what Bessent was announcing today? I mean, obviously, that's a huge part of the strategy. But it seems that for the one of the first times, it seems really like economic penalties first, more so than military with this. Is that, do you think that's a good way to explain that to folks who are wondering why does POTUS go stop, start?
15: Well, I just avoid trying to explain why the president does what he does. And I just sort of look at, does the ball move? And in a lot of ways, there's a part of his sort of mojo that I don't get in terms of how he is delivering on it. Mm. But then when I see the ball's moved, and it very well could be that in August, we are with better allies who are better positioned to impose more of this full expulsion of the Iranian regime from the international financial networks than we were at the beginning or even the middle of this campaign. So we had the United Arab Emirates with a very categorical announcement of what they are doing. And believe me, there's a lot of Iranian finance and trade that was leaking through the Emirates over the many decades of Iran negotiations. And they've taken it very, very seriously now. That means that changes the narrative. This isn't all President Trump. This isn't all Uncle Sam. There are key, very powerful financial allies in the region. That should affect London and other places. We can never make promises on where these nether regions of the establishment way of thinking will go. But we're in a much better position now. I just think that the line has to be drawn very clearly that all of these players have to also tell Beijing, we're not playing around. We want this problem stopped. And this is the way we avoid wider war. Mm. This is the way we put the clamps on terrorism and other uncertainty. And if you want that energy out of this region, you're going to be on our side for now. Otherwise, we have to close these financial doors.
8: Now, it keeps Iran from sucking up any kind of allies or empathy in the Middle East. And it also seems to neutralize China and Russia to an extent. I mean, except, you know, China's getting energy from Russia. So, I mean, from what you're saying, it kind of sounds like this is sort of the approach that China maybe was hoping would not happen.
15: Right. And based on their experience, it hasn't happened in the past. They've always been able to negotiate wiggle room and exceptions. There's always been some greater strategic equity at play, why we couldn't put our foot down hard on North Korea, Iran, or other problems because we had some other bigger equity at play. But I just punctuate, even though I am now a proud member of Podcastistan, sort of, this also puts the lie to those who lied to your face, I say to America, that this approach to pushing down the Iranian regime was going to cost hundreds of thousands of American lives, was going to take us into years of war. By using truly economic nuclear weapons, we are avoiding the mistakes of the past in a way that allows America to still be strong, to still shape where things are going to go. And it basically ends what I think has been this false choice of appeasement and endless negotiation or quagmires in writing constitutions for other countries. And I think that is a major strategic down payment, regardless how this plays out.
8: Talk with our good friend Stephen Yates, who you can follow at Steve Yates on X. This, a couple of things here, because we are going to have a Xi visit. That's going to be interesting to see how that goes. I mean, because after all of this,
15: question.
8: So are we going to be able to do something like POTUS did with Putin when he made him walk down the tarmac? And it was almost like the Willy Wonka, like walking from the Willy Wonka, you know, factory out to the gates to meet all the kids that won the golden ticket. And it was real awkward and he fell down and then they had the flyover overhead. Can we have something like that with Xi Jinping, or is he too controlled? It's kind of a silly question, but I am fascinated.
15: I would certainly vote for that. And I popped popcorn. I love all that stuff. That's another one of those things that no one before Trump even tried. And I thought it was a home run trying to do that. I don't know that Winnie the Pooh can make his way sort of the way Pooty Poot did. Putin is a little bit puffy these days. Mm. So I don't know that he's in the best of health. Mm. But Xi, I don't know if you remember the walk through the secret forest in Zhongnanhai when he was showing President Trump the trees. She wasn't exactly setting any land speed records doing that either. So I don't know. The president's going to be welcoming him in Washington. We did just have a street race there. It'd be cool to do some fun stuff to show off America's 250th when Xi comes through in September. But I expect this will be more of one of the staged things where you have maybe some things in the South Lawn, maybe some things in the White House proper, because it's really going to be a one-day thing. Xi Jinping doesn't want to expose himself to too much negotiation on this trip. He's skipping the United Nations, just coming for the visit.
8: Interesting. Very interesting. We're talking with our friend Stephen Yates. I wanted to ask you as well, because I'm sure part of the discussion is going to be the story that came out. I was reading from The Independent. The U.S. is demanding that China free a detained American, this ahead of this September visit. Tell us a little bit about that. This scholar, a U.S. citizen was wrongfully detained, a formerly classified U.S. citizen, wrongfully detained following his arrest by Chinese authorities in June. And so human rights organizations are demanding that he be released. Is that going to be something that you think POTUS brings up?
15: He has a track record of bringing up individual cases, and this is one that's gotten some prominence. Now, I would say to fellow citizens, if you have maybe, like present company, said some uncomplimentary things to the commie leader of China, or if you belong to some organizations that government has said they hate, like Falun Gong and some other groups, don't go to conferences in China. Don't accept the invitation. Don't set yourself up to be taken. Doesn't mean the taking is right. And I think that the president can and should raise the case and demand that an American citizen be released. But I'd say, you know, whether you're engaged in commerce or academia or whatever, look, just don't play around with these guys at this point. They're not on our side. You don't need to go there to get your research done. The president's got a track record of raising Jimmy Lai. He raised another pastor that is an American citizen who's been released, Pastor Jin. So I expect he would keep that track record up in this particular matter.
8: Well, this is going to be fascinating to watch. And I cannot wait to talk with you after the Xi visit, because I'm sure you're going to see a whole bunch of things that no one else picked up. Our very good friend, Stephen Yates. And make sure you go check out his podcast, Nation States with Yates, Apple, Spotify, everywhere else, at Steve Yates on X. Always so good to see you, my friend. Appreciate you. Thank you.
15: As always, thank you so much, Dana. Take good care.
8: You too. We have more to come, folks, as we wrap up the second hour. 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
7: It's his life mission to make bad decisions. It's time for Florida Man.
8: I mean, I am... Oh, man. All right, so there's some weird headlines. So an Orlando man, because we have a whole thing about the flock cameras, is accused of spray painting flock cameras across two counties. I know, okay, it's like, this sounds like very what the French people did with the red light. The red light cameras that they had. So a 43-year-old man apparently spray painted six of them green. Other flock cameras caught him. So now he faces felony charges for defacing the flock cameras. I mean, I don't think you should hurt other people's property because we aren't Marxists. So we do believe in property rights. However, I also don't think that being in public means that you're consenting to having everything recorded. However, I also simultaneously believe that there are a lot of misunderstandings about flock. However, I'm still not a fan of them because I just don't think that me being in public is consent. Do you know what I mean? It's just weird. I don't like it. I'm just weird about it.
9: Weird.
8: Is it, well, because some people are like, Dana, you just don't, this is a whole other topic of debate. They're like, Dana, you just don't understand the cameras. I'm so tired of jackasses who are dumber than me telling me that I don't understand something that I clearly do. And I get very violent over this and can articulate better. Just because I disagree with someone's level of comfort about being surveilled does not mean that I don't understand how the surveillance works. Good grief.
9: And by the way, a government entity using my money to spy on me? Also, not a huge fan.
8: Yeah, sorry. I'm not a big fan of that. I don't know. I get weird about it. Well, that's another discussion. Hold up, because we're getting all mad about it right now. I can tell. We're both working ourselves up. I didn't know you could do this. Okay. So a man ordered a whole cooked gator off of Facebook Marketplace in Florida, quote, found that sucker in his backyard. That's the quote. I didn't know you could do that, but I guess so. Gabriel Rivera, apparently, or he's a social media foodie, and he likes trying local delicacies. So he literally got an alligator platter from Facebook Marketplace. Okay. I don't know that I would just like order something off Facebook Marketplace. Yeah, because apparently he parked in this Tampa neighborhood and this man approached his vehicle, his arms loaded up with a huge pan of foil wrapped food. And he goes, special order for you, slid it into the driver's side window. And it was literally a full on gator, head and teeth, basted in bright red barbecue sauce. And he got it all. Okay, I am not going to just like order food randomly from someone's house that I ain't seen on Facebook. I don't even do buffets, y'all, because I get weird about it. I don't eat from a kitchen I ain't seen. It's just my rule. Would you feel comfortable doing that? That's the actual big story. Not that it's gator, it's that he ate cooked food from someone's house.
10: Today, someone in Joplin needed what you sell. They pulled out their phone, but didn't think of your business.

0: Not because you're not good at what you do, but because they didn't know that you're an option. That's the power of the top of mind awareness. People can't choose a business they don't remember. And every time they don't remember you, they remember someone else. 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
2: News this hour from Town Hall. I'm Keith Peters in Washington. The Trump administration is preparing to revoke the visas of up to 200,000 foreigners.
3: If it happens, it would be the largest single mass revocation of visas in U.S. history. State Department documents obtained by the AP show in the coming weeks, so-called B1 and B2 visas issued between 2016 and this year would be revoked. In a social media post, Deputy Secretary of State Christopher Landau called out people who he says try to use these visas to get into the country and then apply for asylum. In the past 18 months, the State Department revoked about 175,000 visas for people who have been convicted or accused of crimes, as well as for people who spoke out publicly against U.S. policies, mostly in the Middle East. Ed Donahue, Washington.
2: Treasury Secretary Scott Bessent announced the most sweeping sanctions in U.S. history aimed at pressuring Iran to reopen the Strait of Hormuz and end the ongoing war. Correspondent Bernie Bennett explained.
4: Bessent warned any state or entity intent on continuing financial support of Iran.
5: Every country has a defined timeline to shut down activities we have identified. If they do not take action, we will do so unilaterally through Treasury authorities.
4: And he gave an example of what he meant.
5: Every branch of Bank Mellie must be shuttered and dark.
4: The secretary says Treasury is working with the military and the intelligence community to carry out President Trump's strategy. Bernie Bennett in Washington.
2: Crews have started to contain a wildfire in the Sierra Nevada foothills near Reno, Nevada, that destroyed more than 30 homes as it spread perilously close to dense neighborhoods. On Wall Street, a mixed day as the Dow was up by 140 points. The Nasdaq dropped 200, with the S&P 500 lower by 21. More on these stories at townhall.com.
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2: Gas station giant Buc-ee's has sparked a backlash in Ohio over one of its frequent trademark infringement lawsuits.
7: Texas-based chain Buc-ee's Limited says in its lawsuit that the logo for Beaver's Mini Mart in the city of Beaver Creek too closely resembles the chain's Buc-ee brand Beaver. The first Buc-ee's location in Ohio opened about a half hour from the Mini Mart. Critics have attacked Buc-ee's online and are boycotting its stores. The Mini Mart's home city has passed a resolution making the Beaver an official part of its history. Buc-ee's seeks a jury trial in federal court. Rich Thomason reporting.
2: Taiwanese prosecutors have charged nine people, including one from NVIDIA and two from Supermicro, for illegally exporting high-end AI servers to China. NVIDIA spokesperson Patrick Rutherford says the company is cooperating with Taiwanese authorities. News and analysis at townhall.com. From Washington, I'm Keith Peters. The Trump administration is taking emergency action it says will expand gasoline supplies and lower prices at the pump. Correspondent Mary Rose reports.
8: Beginning September the 1st, the EPA will temporarily allow E10 gasoline to be sold with a higher vapor pressure limit, effectively ending federal summer blend restrictions early. Officials say the move could add hundreds of thousands of barrels of gasoline per day. The waiver runs through September 15th and may override stricter rules in California, Texas, and Arizona for up to 20 additional days. Mary Rose reports.
2: The Boston Symphony Orchestra and its musicians have agreed to a 48-hour extension of their collective bargaining agreement. This move suggests they could be nearing a deal to prevent the first strike in the ensemble's 145-year history. More on these stories at townhall.com.
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10: Staying plenty hot throughout the course of the week with still rather minimal rain chances. A mainly clear sky tonight, a low of 74, sunny and hot and humid on Tuesday. 96 the high, heat indices to 104. Wednesday, sunshine, hot conditions, low 72, a high of 93. I'm meteorologist Mark Thibodeau.
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11: But it's true. I'm not going to avoid telling the truth to make people easier in their apathy. And I think, honestly, any other programmer, if they were smart, would be talking about it as well. Because there's a monumental shift that's taking place.
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11: Welcome back to the program. Ladies and gentlemen, we are at the top of this third hour. Always good to be with you, getting you set up for the rest of your week. And you can also, if you miss anything in the first 2 hours, don't forget we do have the podcast that you can download. And then we also have Facebook, YouTube, and then my Substack, Chapter and Verse, because I've got some stuff that I've been working at putting together. We're going to have that'll publish this week. So you can always go and find some good stuff there. Okay, so where to start? Because we've been discussing, we went over all of the D-Day with Iran. We've jumped into that. There's still a few things that I want to get you, like the data center thing. The data center issue. This is, so let me pull this story up. In Wisconsin, this is actually upending a swing state race. This is a crazy story. You have a Republican gubernatorial candidate that is really looking at Wisconsin voters, their opposition to data centers. And now they think that with the polling, this might be one of the most potent issues that they have in the state. They have 2/3 of Wisconsin voters have an unfavorable opinion of data centers. 79% say that companies that build the facilities should be required to compensate communities for lower utility bills and taxes. And they did 1,434 registered voters. So it's a pretty solid survey. And this isn't the only survey of its kind that I've seen. There have been numerous ones showing that, I mean, people are really, there's a definitely a super concern. A fear, maybe? I mean, how would you do it? I guess a fear. Yeah,
13: the power situation shouldn't be an issue. Trump, and I'm going to drop this in Slack for you because it was just right about a week ago that he talked about this again, where he's allowed that these data centers, the companies behind them, can actually build their own power generators on the property, and they can sell back that electricity, lowering the cost for the neighborhood in that. So I don't think they're addressing this properly.
11: This is like one of the worst PR fumbles I've ever seen. Like, people are fine with coal. They're fine with nuclear power, like, right in their backyard. But with data centers, I'm not against data centers. I'm just against stupid development, period. Yeah. What people need to realize is that the same laws that govern development in your area are still applicable to data centers. In my area, we've had to be super proactive because we've had to dodge three bad developments. One of them is really bad. And you just, it's the same, all of the same zoning, all of the same regulation, everything is still applicable regardless of whether it's a data center or not. So people just need to realize that it requires you to be plugged in if you don't want this here, or if you want your city council to reconsider the area still maybe in your town, if you want to like net some of that revenue. I mean, they, depending on the companies building them, and usually because people are like, well, who's building these, who's building the data centers? Well, depending on the company that's using it, it's that particular company. I mean, you also have to realize that if you're using Netflix, if you're using Facebook, if you're on your phone, all of that is data center. Now, the reason why there's so many now that are being proposed is because AI and also quantum computing, there's a lot. And by the way, these data centers are just going to get smaller and smaller, too. That's the other thing I don't think people realize, especially with the advent of quantum computing and how this progresses. The downside to the big, one of the biggest downsides for the data centers to me, and Kane, tell me what you think about this, is I don't want a bunch of empty buildings later, right? Yeah. It's like a very back rooms feel.
13: No, you're right. You're right. That would be creepy.
11: Because that's really, I mean, ultimately, the size of the data center is a temporary thing. And I think that that's going to progress relatively quickly. Everything's going to shrink down. And then you're going to have like all, you don't want like a little ghost town to development center. That's my only concern. I'm not against them. I just think that it needs to be done smart and the best way that it can benefit the community. There's no like data center cabal that's building them. I mean, it's like respective companies that are building them. But the way that this has been, I'll put it like this. It is very hard for me to get angry at people who are hyper against data centers or pass judgment on them because they're reacting to what they've been told. And it's not all TikTok slop, guys. A lot of it is horrific PR that is coming from this industry. I don't know what they're thinking. It is some of the worst. I mean, this should be, honestly, this should be a home run. Like, for instance, let me pull this up. So in one area, this was a U.S. poll. There was a 60-point swing on the issue in 6 months. This came out the beginning of August. That's how quickly, tribally, for the lack of a better word, this is going. Like, people are saying, oh, it's going to strip the community, et cetera, which isn't the case, really. So here's one thing that people need, a truth that people need to consider. Some of the biggest opposition to data centers, and people like Jordan Schachel and others have really zeroed in on this. A lot of it is foreign funded PSYOP. A lot of it is literally like foreign entities that are trying to amplify fears on social media to make you think that it's a majority, which they want. They fake it till you make it. They want to make it a majority. They were talking about Data Center Alley, which is a tech hub in Northern Virginia. It's like in Loudoun County. And they handle a massive amount of internet traffic, right? And the opposition to this, kind of, maybe it was like a decade ago, there's a couple of really good threads about this that get into this county is also apparently one of the richest counties in the country, which I was not aware of that. You have to look at data centers as an industrial opportunity. And so in these areas, and I've actually gotten emails from people who live like in Loudoun County and these areas, and they said that they've been able to really make this work for their area. Although here's one of the big differences that I've seen from those counties compared to others is that these people are hyperactive in local politics and they wanted these centers even over a decade ago. They wanted things to be built in certain ways and they really kept the pressure on as it related to zoning and no changes, no mission creep, none of that. And as a result, they were able to get something that works for them and works for the businesses that are actually adding to the tax base. Now, this, a lot of this is internet companies. It handles a lot of internet data, a lot of those things. So a lot of the objections that people raise, I think, are really good objections. And there are answers to these objections. Absolutely. But the problem is I don't think a lot of these companies are doing it's almost like they looked at data center messaging as an afterthought. And I don't think that they really understood how much of a lightning rod topic this could be. But at the same time, you're not expecting these companies to understand, well, this is a NatSec issue now, so you better be prepared to handle the messaging on this. They just were not. Some people look at this as like a culture war proxy, and then you've got the climate activists, and then you've got the AI doomers and all of this. But I think that the issue about noise, the issue about water usage, the land use, which I think is my biggest thing because the water is recycled, et cetera, and the number of jobs created and the tax revenue that is earned from it are completely legitimate issues. They're hyper-local, but they're very legitimate. And every county is not going to be the same, even in Texas, where our governor, I would love to talk with him about this because I don't think every county is even the same. So Loudoun County ends up being kind of like this, you know, sort of, I guess, a blueprint of what to do and what not to do. The industrial base, especially for people who are going around the country right now and giving speeches about how we need to bring manufacturing back and we need to bring industry back to the United States, are some of the loudest people against the reindustrialization of America through this means. This is the new, Carol Roth said it when she was on the show. That this is, what did she say? This, how did she put it, Kane? This was the new, industrial revolution in a way, is this. There, we have to be able to harness it because if we do not, our geopolitical foes will, and they will control everything associated with it. That is what we do not want to happen. If you think it's bad, the outsourcing of jobs and the outsourcing of manufacturing now, just wait until we are in a position where all of this and data control is outsourced to China. And it is going to be so horrific. The country will change as you know it. So we've got to be very careful about this. You're going to have trade-offs as it pertains to land and water and, you know, revenue, all of that. And that's all completely fine. I just wish that people, that these companies would do a better job of articulating this to the communities, because I think that these concerns are legitimate. I know people right now, friends of mine, who are dealing with these issues right now. I have a friend who bought a ranch. They're a little older than us. But they're able to buy a ranch, and the goal is that when their kids are married and they have kids, they want to be able to have their grandkids and everybody have either they all live there on the ranch like a compound, or they have a place where the family can get together for holidays and vacations. And they're literally out in the middle of nowhere. Well, then they just got a notice that there is now a proposed data center that's going to be in the sight line, right in the sight line of their house, like not even a mile away. Obviously, that's an issue because that's going to affect their property value. How it affects their property value is going to be a bigger question. And whether that adds to the population of an area they moved to because it was rural is a whole other question. These are totally legitimate concerns. This, of course, is also, I mean, you could replace data center with any other development, and it's a classic debate that's being had all over the country right now, especially in states like Texas, Tennessee, things like that. So also, and Kane, this is a good point that you made, because not every data center is the same, right, to your point.
13: Like, I don't understand what they do exactly. So if that was articulated, I think people would have their fears curbed a little bit. Like, is this specifically for social media? Is this just for the finance sector? Is this just for this area's businesses, right, to actually perform well digitally? So if they were to articulate these exact things that the data centers do, I think people could at least, you know, at least focus on the positives that might be beneficial for their community.
11: Yeah. Jordan Schachel had pointed out that they had polling of Americans who oppose data centers, and they have been, the stuff that they're polled on is exactly the sort of social media slop that is being amplified by these really weird accounts, like brand new accounts that keep popping up and their videos are going viral because they're getting fed more and more into people's feeds. And all of the things that people are concerned about, I mean, they were looking at the increase in virality with these videos. The more that people watch these videos, and most of them are foreign, the increase in percentage of opposition based on the specific issues that the videos are discussing. Like, for one instance, there was a video that was citing one data center, and I want to say this one was in Illinois, and they were saying, oh, water usage, et cetera. But the reality is that they recycle water and they use like a nominal amount of resource. And in fact, I think it was a Walmart distribution center that ended up using more water than this data center did. And then there's all these different ways for cooling that I'm not even aware of. I was literally down a rabbit hole last night before I went to bed reading about the different cooling applications that can be implemented into data centers and how the idea that it's all water usage is actually outmoded. It's pretty antiquated because there are so many different ways now to do it. So there is a lot of bad information out there, and it is preying upon people's legitimate questions and concerns. And instead of answering them, I have no idea why this industry, which begs the question of why it's involved in, you know, technology and that in the first place, since it sucks out loud at all this stuff, that might not be a beg the question. That just might be observing the reality. But they should be doing such a better job at talking with local areas and talking with people in these towns and across America about this stuff. And you cannot get mad at the people for objecting to it when, I mean, you tell me, people in, and I'm, I know we got to get moving, but for all of you people in towns that are dealing with this issue, how many of these representatives from these companies that are proposing these data centers have legit come and met with you, at all, instead of just meeting with city council or sending a developer to meet with the city council? I would reckon that I would imagine none of them have, because I've only talked to one friend in a town here in Texas where they had one representative, not even someone that was like full time affiliated with a company that came out and spoke about it. Not in my town. They haven't in my town. We've only had people propose things to city council, but no one has made a good faith outreach in the community to hold like a town hall and legitimately answer these questions. That's what it's going to take. And you can't shirk that, because people are owed. They're being responsible citizens, and their civic involvement matters. We have a lot more on the way as we move. Our partners that bring you the program, it's our friends at Burn a Gun. Look, I will always tell you, I carry and I have no problem using lethal force to protect my life or someone else's life. But here's the thing. I know, like, parents of college kids, especially if you have daughters, it's kind of a little worrisome when they go from living in the dorm to maybe student housing right outside the campus, right? And they still have to walk to campus or still have to get to school, but they're under the age of 21, so they can't carry. And maybe, I don't know, maybe you don't want them to, I don't know. But long story short, they need to be able to have a way to defend themselves. And so this is not a replacement. It is an option to consider when your options are limited, or it's an option to have until you turn 21 and you can carry. And it's the Burn a Gun, specifically the CL, which stands for Compact Launcher. 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You got one or two rounds there. But with the Burn a CL, you have a 15-round shot capacity per cartridge. 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
6: And now, all of the news you would probably miss. It's time for Dana's Quick Five.
7: All right, here's in the wrong section. So a masked man was accused of terrorizing people at the city center in Philly. He was identified. He was in, they said it was a Chucky-style mask. I'm like, have you all ever seen Chucky? Because that ain't Chucky. That's just like a fat baby mask. I don't even know what that is, but it's not Chucky. What is that from? It's from some movie, but it's not Chucky.
8: Yeah, I don't know.
7: Yeah, don't be doing Chucky like that. I mean, he's crazy, but... Also, let's see. A freak badminton racket accident killed a six-year-old, and now the family is suing. This is a horrific story. 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
9: With SRN News, I'm Jason Walker. Postal Service advancing a Trump administration plan to strengthen oversight of mail-in voting as the issue moves through the courts. USPS finalizing a rule requiring voter eligibility list and unique tracking barcodes for federal mail ballots. The administration says the changes are designed to prevent ineligible voting and improve election security. Treasury Secretary Scott Bessent announcing a new round of sanctions aimed at Iran. He also warns any country that does business with Tehran to sever those financial ties or else face severe retaliation from the United States. Crews have started now to contain a wildfire in the Sierra Nevada foothills. destroyed more than 30 homes. Several people have been hurt. SRN News.
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16: Staying plenty hot throughout the course of the week with still rather minimal rain chances. A mainly clear sky tonight, a low of 74, sunny and hot and humid on Tuesday. 96 the high, heat indices to 104. Wednesday, sunshine, hot conditions, low 72, a high of 93. I'm meteorologist Mark Thibodeau.
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7: Welcome back to the program. Dana Lash with you. You can listen across the country. You can watch the simulcast as well. One story that we wanted to check in on, especially with all of the discussion about the judicial moves regarding suppressors, and there's apparently some other things in the pipeline as well with NFA items. That's going to be for another day. I was thinking about our friend Carbon Mike, also known as Dexter Taylor. He was sentenced to 10 years in jail for a perfectly legal activity that's recognized by our federal government as being a hobbyist activity. He is, a software developer. And I say this with the most respect on this adjective. He's a nerd. I mean, in the best way. I mean, he's a super smart dude. He's a software engineer. He's a firearms enthusiast, and he built them at home as a hobby, which is perfectly legal to do until recently in New York, which decided to flip the national law, which I think is a conflict. And that's something that's going to have to be determined in court at a later date. And they made it to where if you have a quote unquote ghost gun, then you're going to be just treated worse than the worst felon in the state. And so even though Dexter Taylor, aka Carbon Mike, never, ever even so much as took a single one of his own homemade firearms out of his home, ever. He never even fired them. In fact, the first time they were fired was when they were investigating to see if they were even workable when they were trying to lock him up. He had never intentions to sell any of them. So he was already fulfilling all the requirements of the federal statute. Didn't matter. They decided to throw him in jail anyway. I think it was a sham, his trial. The judge immediately discounted the Second Amendment, even so much as saying that the Second Amendment's not going to be cited in this courtroom. So I don't even know how that to me is a challenge for judicial bias right there. So he is in prison currently right now, a man that has no record, a father, a hobbyist, and he refused to take a plea deal to lessen his time served because he did not want to make any other Second Amendment practitioner an easier target. He joins us from jail by phone. Dexter Taylor, aka Carbon Mike, our good friend. How are you these days?
18: Dana, how's it going, my friend?
7: I would be better if you were out.
18: Me too. Absolutely. But you know something? It's fine. One is that if my family and my people outside are good, then I'm good in here. And second, sometimes you get lemons, you make lemonade, right? I'd rather be elsewhere, but since I'm here, I'm urging all my Second Amendment friends, all my Second Amendment warriors, all my patriots out there to use what is happening to me as a call to action, the action being get out the conservative vote this November. That's the call to action. Because if you remember, and you know, because you've been through my case a few times, you remember that the our friend, the Brooklyn DA, right, Eric Gonzalez, before I actually became a draw, what did he say? He said, we're going to make an example of Dexter Taylor. You know something? He's right. We are going to make an example of me. I am an example of why Democrats cannot be trusted with political power, ever. So, conservatives, patriots, too much enthusiasts, get out there in November, this November, and act accordingly.
7: For those listening, we're talking to our friend Dexter Taylor. I wanted to ask what, because I know that you had a lot of people, a lot of Second Amendment attorneys reaching out to you to figure out how to best maybe expedite freeing you. Where does that stand? Has the appeal been filed? And I know that there have been crowdfunding. We're going to put up the Give, Send, Go as well. What is the latest with your case?
18: Yes, ma'am. The good news is a couple weeks ago, our appeal was actually heard. It was filed last year. Right? The appeal has been filed. The brief has been filed. We're waiting to get on the docket. And a couple weeks ago, I actually heard from my lawyer. He has copies of my appeal doc to my family and one to me here. I'm looking at it right now. It has been heard. It has been heard. He actually appeared in court and argued my appeal. I need to synchronize with Kane so my mom can get you a copy because I definitely want you to read it. But in short, my legal team is very thorough. They preserve all our grounds appeal, not just Second Amendment, but the numerous irregularities for my trial during jury selection, during the trial itself. You'll make your own decision, but the people who have read it have described the judge's behavior as over and above the Second Amendment business, have described their behavior as egregious. And I can't say I disagree.
7: Yeah. I mean, that's so, judicial bias. The woman said in the courtroom that you she wanted to limit statements about the Second Amendment, but this was your Second Amendment that was literally on trial.
18: Well, that's right. And you know what's funny about that? I mean, this is, you and I know this about you know, progressives, liberals, creatures of that sort, right? It's a very selective thing, right? Because of course, the Fifth Amendment is front and center, obviously. Like, I took the stand in my own defense, right? I didn't have to. Why didn't I have to? Right? Because that right is enshrined in the Fifth Amendment. You know what I'm saying? So it's just funny that, you know, that they kind of pick and choose. We had numerous discussions before my trial, both the speedy trial, requirements in the law, and how much time had elapsed, and so on and so on. So, well, why, you know, what an issue in state trial? Because that also is enshrined in the Second Amendment, right? Mm-hmm. So it's just interesting to me that this judge chose to be very selective about what rights mattered in the courtroom and what didn't. And let me be clear, it is true, like, to give her some grace, it is true, right, that trial court juries are not supposed to consider constitutional matters when they're deliberating in a trial court, in a state trial. That's true. But she went over above because it could have been handled with a jury instruction. What she did was she said, you know, you can't say Second Amendment in this court. And, you know, when I took the stand in my own defense, when I talked about my interest in weapons science, and I talked about, you know, what I'd been doing, and the prosecutor asked me, well, do you have a permit? I said, yes, it's called the Second Amendment. Objection, strike it from the record. Right.
7: Oh, so my word.
18: That's, I mean, look, she was put there. She was put there to be a third prosecutor, and she did a magnificent job. I mean, she did an outstanding job of being a third prosecutor.
7: Wow. For those joining us, we're talking with our friend Dexter Taylor, a.k.a. Carbon Mike, an innocent man who is serving time in prison because New York, when they changed their law that regulates ghost guns, this was, you know, a hobbyist. This is a man who has, again, peaceable man and did nothing wrong. Never let anything that he made leave his home. He is just an engineer. And they decided to go at him for this and lock him up. And I remember, Dexter, they even changed the judge in your trial so as to avoid any kind of uncomfortable narratives that would have made it easier for them to convict you.
18: Changed the judge and changed the ADA, right? Both of those got switched out at the last minute and got the setup we got. It's interesting that the first ADA said to my lawyer in writing that, you know, if Mr. Taylor had applied for a permit, he would have passed the good moral character test. Right?
7: Yes. So, I mean,
18: this tells you, you know, it's clear, right? This is a political thing. It's obvious, right? You know, I've said times before, right, that, you know, I think we should give the SWAT team. The only party that deserves grace here is the SWAT team, right? Because they're at the end of the decision chain, right? Once it's come down and the magistrate has rubber stamped the search warrant and this and that, it's like they just got to go in and do it. Okay, fine.
7: But you know who doesn't deserve grace in your case, right? And I want you to, because this is huge, and you made this point, and I think that this point is huge. The fact that you were legally making purchases, and correct me if I'm wrong on this, Mike, but it was your credit card company that worked with the ATF and went behind your back to do this.
18: Oh, that's right. And not just did that, but also sent someone to testify against me in my trial. That's absolutely right. That's absolutely right. They, by the way, they closed my account long before I went to trial. They simply closed my account. They said, well, we're not going to, your account is closed. And then and when I called them up, I was like, well, what's the reason for the closure? Because I had a perfect payment record. We're not going to tell you, and there's no appeal to this decision. Goodbye. That was American Express. Yes. So, absolutely right. But larger than that, you know, once New York State seized my devices, right, they've got my phone, they've got my computers, they've got this, they've got that. They have vast investigative powers, Right. Once they've seen that this is not someone who's talking crazy on social media, this is not someone who's entertaining fantasy about jumping out against the government, this is not someone who's doing anything out of pocket, anything where even a Second Amendment person would say, should that have, person have a weapon? Nothing like that. Mm-hmm. They doubled and tripled down because this is a political program. They cannot allow it to be seen they can't allow law-abiding citizens, okay, to rest on our presumptive right to keep and bear arms in our homes. They can't allow that. It's just a dagger at the heart of their whole program. So this is what we have.
7: Correct. Last question for you here. I know that there have been some efforts, or some people have been talking about maybe trying to petition for executive clemency. But then, of course, that's Kathy Hochul, Democrat governor of New York. Have you heard from her office by chance? I know some have asked whether or not Trump can pardon you, but folks, this is a New York state case, not a federal case. So that's why that can't happen in that manner. But I know there any chance there for Hochul?
18: I mean, to be honest, I wouldn't ask. I mean, I'm just going to be honest with you. I wouldn't ask.
7: Yeah.
18: Right? Because at this point, look, we know for a fact Letitia James knew about my case. Okay?
7: Letitia
18: James knew Hochul knew. Okay? So this is not some mystery of what's happening here. This is how it is supposed to work for these people. So I wouldn't even ask. Listen, here's what I would ask. I would ask, first of all, I would ask all the Second Amendment organizations that are interested to go ahead and file amicus curiae briefs, right, on my behalf. I would ask those who are interested. First of all, I'm a member of NAGR. There was a ruling in federal court recently that said that organizations such as NAGR have standing when they sue on behalf of current members, just putting it out there, right? Mm. And then the last thing I'd say is this, what is happening to me should be a call to action everywhere in this nation, all 50 states, conservatives, this is the plan for you. Do not worship your zip code. Don't be complacent, right? Simply because you live in a red state. That could change, as we all know. Get out there in November and act accordingly. That's what people can do to help me.
7: That and also the Give, Send, Go, which you haven't mentioned it. I will. I think people need to go to Give, Send, Go, Dexter Taylor, two-way legal fund, because all of this, it takes resources and he needs those resources. And honestly, he's taken the brunt of this for everybody. So I think it's owed. Honestly, I think you don't warm your hands by the fire of another patriot. And I think that this is establishing a major precedent. And if people are smart, they'll see it and they need to go to Give, Send, Go and donate to that legal fund. Dexter Taylor, AKA Carbon Mike, we're going to continue following this and check in on you. I would love to see that. I know you were talking about having that, sending that document through your mom, and we'll look at what that appeal said.
18: Yeah.
7: But we're praying for you, my friend, because this is, you, for all the people that talk about injustice, this is the height of injustice. You should be out here free. This should not even be a thing, but such as it is. And we're going to continue following along with it. Anything you need, we'll get a hold of each other, my friend. But we're praying for you, and we need to get you out of there.
18: Absolutely. Listen, keep those prayers coming. They're very welcome. I need them. And, that's it. All I want really, I mean, of course I want to be out of here, but aside, in terms of things that are in the power of your listeners to do, right, what they can do right now is spread the word. And what they can do in November is get out there and inflict maximum political damage on Democrats everywhere for what Democrats did in New York.
7: I'm into that. Dexter Taylor, a.k.a. Carbon Mike, has Give, Send, Go. Go and find it. Dexter, A2A Legal. We're going to make sure that it's linked up here as well. My good friend, we're praying for you. We will talk soon. Keep the faith in the fight. We'll be in touch. God bless you, my friend.
18: Thank you, sister.
7: All right. We'll talk soon. That's Dexter Taylor, a.k.a. Carbon Mike. That Give, Send, Go. We'll have the link up as well. I think throw it up in the lower third, and I'm going to link it. I'll also tweet it out. But, I mean, this is one of the most egregious miscarriages of justice I think I've ever seen. This is just, it's just ridiculous. This man should be free. And for all the talk about whose lives matter and whose don't, no one seems to bring up the case of this innocent man whose life matters. And he's going to spend a decade of it unjustly behind bars just because he's a Second Amendment practitioner. We have more on the way as we roll into Today in Stupidity. Our partners, just like this, Alliance Defending Freedom. This is exactly what Alliance Defending Freedom does. 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
1: So tomorrow I'm going to talk a little bit about how Abdul Al-Sayed, his campaign, got a huge six-figure donation from CARE, Council for American and Islamic Relations, whose leader was thrilled after October 7th, actually said he was happy, after alleging that his primary opponent's support from AIPAC constituted foreign intervention in the election. So tell me, AIPAC, which is Americans with American money, why is that bad? But a foreign group, which is CARE, absolutely foreign, is okay. We'll talk about that tomorrow. Today in Stupidity Came.
2: Well, speaking of Al-Sayed and his buddy Hassan Piker, cut five. This is the crowd who believes America deserved 9/11, just like Hassan. Listen to this.
3: Oh. America does not deserve 9/11. My new thing now.
2: Now they're booing him because he's not staying to his original stance of America deserved 9/11. So there is a lot of mentally
1: If there was a child, he'd hide behind it.
2: And emotionally.
1: Just like all of his terror-simping pals.
2: Yeah, mentally and emotionally ill people.
1: I will be on Jesse Waters' program tonight. You can watch Facebook. I'll have the time up on Facebook. And
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10: Coming up in 30 seconds, we bring you an interesting update to this China birth tourism story that we've been covering. 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That campaign, courtesy of our friends at Americans for Prosperity. And if I may say, I was with AFP out in Des Moines, Iowa this weekend. Thousands of people gathered up in Des Moines to talk about entrepreneurship and the spirit of America here at America 250, and it was a wonderful time. And saw all of our friends out there, so thanks for that invitation. Next guest here is senior contributor at The Federalist, and she has some reporting about actions being taken by the Trump administration to curb the rise of birth tourism. Her name is Helen Raleigh, making her inaugural appearance on the Scott Jennings Show. Helen, welcome in. Tell us what you found out about how the Trump people are cracking down successfully on birth tourism.
11: Thank you for having me, Scott. I'm a big fan. So the President Trump recently signed an executive order banning the cracking down on birth tourism. And as a result, the State Department also set up a task force. The State Department has successfully revoked 600 tourist visas as suspect of the primary goal was birth tourism. And those actions really already have a deterrence effect. So on Chinese social media, pregnant women or intended to pregnant women are exchanging messages about some women's previous travel to U.S. to give birth, and now their tourist visa being application being rejected. And some of them actually were turned away at the border by the customs officers. And so there were a lot of uncertainty and anxiety, and there are discussions about some women are thinking about changing their plan to come to U.S. Just for the goal to give birth, have their children obtain U.S. citizenship. So there's definitely those actions by the Trump administration is working.
10: Yeah, according to your reporting, Helen, the State Department has already revoked more than 600 visas worldwide as part of this effort. And so what you're telling us is that the president communicated, I'm not putting

0: do you think voters want to see the administration fighting against other countries that, you know, they argue were taking advantage of us, or would they just rather see deal announcements? Oh, we have a deal. Here's some paper. What do you think is sort of on the minds of voters? Fight or deal?
1: I think right now it's deal. Just given the affordability crisis that a lot of people are facing that we've been talking about for the last 6 years, you know, I think deals that give people some stability and assurance that their prices are not going to skyrocket again, I think that's as helpful as anything right now.
0: All right. Natalie Jackson is a pollster with Centerline Strategies. Read her stuff in the National Journal. She publishes a column every week about public opinion trends. We're done for the day. We'll be back tomorrow. Great show coming up tomorrow. That columnist up in Seattle who got fired over his column, the sports guy, he's going to be with us. All that and more tomorrow on the Scott Jennings Show. Thanks for listening. You know, we hear a lot these days about conviction, but real conviction isn't measured by what you say when it's easy. It is measured by what you're willing to do when your beliefs are tested. And that's what makes Charlie Kirk, American Martyr, worth watching. Oh, our friend Charlie. At its heart, this is not a political story. It is the story of a man whose Christian faith shaped his character, guided his decisions, and gave him the courage to stand firm in the face of opposition. Charlie understood that faith isn't something that we practice for an hour on Sunday and then leave it behind. It's meant to influence how we live, how we lead, and how we serve others every day. Charlie's story challenges each of us to consider the legacy that we're building through our own faithfulness and whether we are willing to live boldly for Christ when it matters most. Go to angel.com/SJ. Do it today. Become an Angel Guild member. And when you do, you can watch Charlie Kirk, American Martyr, and help bring more stories of faith, courage, and conviction to audiences around the world.
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5: We are Red Eye Radio. He is Eric Carley, and I'm Gary McNamara. Okay, what I get, since they're a private organization, nobody knows if they made a profit last year. But critics say they still haven't, that the revenue share was based on certain benchmarks that of revenue, increase in revenue, that the league was meeting. Whether that is indicative, whether the entire, because they're owned by the NBA.
6: Right.
5: So it's not individual owners.
6: Right.
5: So, you know, whether they actually overall made a profit when you take what the revenue is and expenses, nobody knows last year.
6: It sounds more like a bonus situation for hitting certain revenue increase marks.
5: Revenue.
6: Yeah.
5: They might have. They could have broke even. Critics say they haven't yet.
6: But
5: there's no specific numbers that I have on it.
6: I hope they're successful. I hope it becomes the thing. Aside from any of the controversies out there, and also I hope it becomes a thing beyond a couple of key players. I think any sport requires them, each team, to have key players in order to get that kind of attention.
5: Sports has become celebrity personality league.
6: You've got to have those on each team.

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2: Breaking news this hour from Town Hall. Amrit Thomason. The student and business visas of up to 200,000 foreign nationals may be revoked, forcing the supposedly short-term visitors to go home.
3: If it happens, it would be the largest single mass revocation of visas in U.S. history. State Department documents obtained by the AP show in the coming weeks so-called B1 and B2 visas issued between 2016 and this year would be revoked. In a social media post, Deputy Secretary of State Christopher Landau called out people who he says tried to use these visas to get into the country and then apply for asylum. In the past 18 months, the State Department revoked about 175,000 visas for people who have been convicted or accused of crimes, as well as for people who spoke out publicly against U.S. policies, mostly in the Middle East. Ed Donahue, Washington.
2: The Supreme Court has handed the Trump administration a victory over election integrity, concerns a presidential executive order on mail-in ballots. The plan would create a federal list of eligible voters and direct the Postal Service to deliver ballots only to those voters. Ruling 6-3, the High Court says the states that sued the administration did so improperly. When it comes to the U.S. declaration of economic war on Iran, Treasury Secretary Bessent says it's already bearing fruit.
4: Over the weekend, comments from Iranian leadership clearly acknowledged the effect of this campaign, and nations that facilitate any interactions with the regime should quickly heed our message.
2: Later today, Canada is expected to announce its response to President Trump's 50% tariffs on a host of Canadian imports, some $20 billion worth of goods from Canada. On Wall Street this morning, stock futures in positive territory. Dow futures up 216 points. NASDAQ futures ahead 254, and the S&P futures 32 points higher. More on these stories, townhall.com.
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5: 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Your complete forecast with KZRG meteorologist Ray Stajic. Following sports, that'll be at 6:08. It's dark. 70 in Neosho, 72 in Pittsburgh, 71 in Galena, 71 in Joplin. 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A fatal fire in southeast Kansas.
6: A family of three, including a two-year-old boy, dead following that fire at a home in Neosho County between Parsons and Erie, just off Highway 59. The victims identified as Dylan Evans, his wife Isabella Kitterman Evans, and their two-year-old son, Easton. Kansas Fire Marshal looking into what caused that tragedy. I'm Cy Albright, News Talk KZRG.
7: As discussions surrounding flock cameras continue, Joplin Mayor Rob O'Brien addresses where the city stands on potential state or federal action. Here's the latest on the debate.
8: Well, that, you know, I think they're looking at it at either the federal or state level. And certainly if that becomes an issue that rises at either one of those levels to ban them, then obviously Joplin will follow.
5: Joplin preparing to spend nearly $171 million next year, but the city's own forecast comes with a warning. A five-year projection model shows some financial pressures on the horizon. Finance Director Leslie Haas, not all that worried, though.
9: It's almost an exactly balanced budget without use tax, and then we're projecting, depending on what the capital expenses wind up being, negative fund balance for 2028 and 2029. You know, this tells me that the city, we are spending our operating dollars to provide services to the public, which is important.
5: Haas says the forecast will largely depend on future capital spending. The full 432-page budget report is waiting for you to read in this story at newstalkkzrg.com. If you see news, text us at 417-782-1310. 71 at 604 News Talk. KZRG.
7: A new lead has emerged in a decades-old long murder case with a direct connection to Southwest Missouri. It was September of 1999.

0: 1992, when 21-year-old Tammy Zywick's body was found along I-44 in Lawrence County. She disappeared 9 days prior while driving from Chicago to Iowa with her car found and abandoned on I-80, so it's not clear how her body made it into our area. A person of interest, Terry Belinsky, died in 2014, but the FBI is offering a reward of up to $50,000 for information leading to the identification of those responsible.
1: Pay attention to pedestrians as school has started in the four states. Joplin Police Captain Austin Wolf tells News Talk KZRG.
2: Be mindful of pedestrians that are going to be in the roadways. There's going to be a lot more pedestrian traffic in the roadways, and just allows for some extra time, especially in residential neighborhoods. Watch speeds and just anticipate the unexpected with people that could be out in the roadways.
1: Cardinals are going to try to put a win on the board, according to Joe Morgan.
0: The San Luis Cardinals are looking to stop the bleeding and get back on track tonight. Coming off a frustrating three-game skid, the Redbirds return to Busch Stadium with a chance to reset the tone in front of a home crowd. They'll have their hands full against a tough Baltimore Orioles squad with first pitch scheduled for 6:45. San Luis needs quality innings from the mound and timely hitting early to snap the streak and reclaim some momentum. Catch all the action on AM 1230, The Talker. Across the state, the story is completely different for the Kansas City Royals, fresh off a well-deserved off day yesterday. Kansas City enters tonight riding high on a blistering 7-game winning streak. The bats are hot, the bullpen has been locked down, and the Royals look to keep that fire burning north of the border as they open a series in Toronto against the Blue Jays. First pitch from Rogers Center is set for 6:07. 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That's sports. I'm Joe Morgan for News Talk KZRG.
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3: Here is your KZRG forecast. Just over an inch of rain officially yesterday. Now the drier air is pushed back in, and it's going to be a hot Tuesday. Mainly clear early. Sun this afternoon, mid-90s heat index, just over 100. Maybe a shower thunderstorm tonight. I'm meteorologist Ray Stajic at the KZRG Storm Center.
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0: 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Beautiful day in the four states. Well, it's kind of hard to tell. It's still dark out. But yeah, if you had your headlights on, it was probably pretty beautiful out this morning.
1: Oh, that is very, very true.
0: And it's going to be beautiful, Steve.
1: And for some reason, it's staying darker and longer. It's almost like the sun is not waking up as early.
0: I think it got lazy.
1: Oh, okay. Well, today it's going to be sunny. It's going to be hot with a high of 94 or 95. Heat index around 101 for today. Tonight, slight chance of showers and thunderstorms with the overnight low down to 74. Tomorrow, chance of showers with a high of 94. And then on Thursday, sunny and hot with a high of 92. 93 on Friday. We're going to be talking with KZRG meteorologist Ray Stajic at 7:25.
0: 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Steve, when do you think it's going to start getting actually cool?
1: Probably around October.
0: Oh, all right. We got a little ways to wait, huh?
1: Yeah, that's just my bones telling me that in my body.
0: His bones telling him. Are you sure that's not just the arthritis? The late-aged onset arthritis.
1: That's what kicks up if it's getting cold. It starts hurting in the bones.
0: Interesting. All right. Let's get to some news here. KZRG News Time just before 6:15. Unfortunately, we do have a little bit of grim news to start off the morning with, and that is three people were killed early yesterday in a house fire near Galesburg. Now, this is in Kansas, specifically in Neosho County, Kansas. Now, firefighters, they were called at around 1:30 in the morning, yesterday morning, to 80th Road and U.S. Highway 59 because of a grass fire. That's how this started off. Galesburg Fire Chief John Lindburn said the first engine arrived about 12 minutes after the initial call was issued and found a house nearby absolutely burnt to the ground. Crews later learned a family of three was believed to be inside that home. All three were found dead. Now, the Kansas State Fire Marshal's office, they are investigating the cause of this flame. It's sad. This is really, really sad.
1: Very sad.
0: Especially in rural areas where it takes a little while for first responders to get there, whether that be fire, whether that be police, whether that be EMS. The fact that this call came in and they thought it was a grass fire only to discover a home already completely burnt to the ground is insane.
1: Yeah, that's what's sad because of there's. I'm sure it's out in the rural area, so there's not much traffic driving by. So somebody just happened to not drive by and see it early enough to get the fire department called earlier.
14: Yeah, now I bet that's exactly what happened. So details at news.kzrg.com. But if you live in a rural area, it might be worth having like a buddy system for you and your neighbors. I know that a lot of people live in rural areas explicitly because they don't want to interact with people. They want to have a bunch of land and have the world and the evils of humanity far away from them and their land. But maybe it's worth, you know, you and your rural neighbors, like every once in a while, checking in on each other, you know?
1: Very, very true.
14: Yeah, might be worth it. Otherwise, you could be in a situation where your house burns to the ground with you and your family in it, and it takes potentially hours for anyone to even notice. That's not good.
1: That's very true.
14: Gazy,
1: I will share a story with you. One night I was working at this station, in fact, many years ago.
14: One night you were working?
1: Yeah, I was filling in for somebody because it was Christmas Eve. And when I got off the air at midnight, I was headed towards my house. I was out in the country, and I saw a house on fire that was just starting in the garage area, and I called the fire department and got the fire department on the way, and while they were on the way, I went and pounded on the door and woke the people up who were living in the room or sleeping in the room right next to the garage. So I saved their lives by seeing the fire at about 12:30 in the morning on Christmas Eve, Christmas morn, that particular day. So that's one thing. If your house is where it can be seen by a highway, you've got at least a shot of somebody seeing the fire before it gets to the whole house and burns it down.
14: A Christmas miracle. KZRG News Time, 6:15. Another update we have for you, giving you a little news whiplash here, taking you to the other side of planet Earth. Ukraine had its 35th birthday yesterday.
1: Wow, 35 years. Wow, boy, it seems like it's been forever. I'm still looking for day one.
14: I know, day one of the war that will end, which Trump promised if he was reelected in 2024, he said he would end the Ukraine war on day one. I said there's no way he could possibly do that. That doesn't make sense to me. There's no way he has that authority. He said yes. Everyone said yes. Here we are 2 years into his second term.
1: Still waiting for day one.
14: Still waiting. So I'm going to go ahead and not eat a big bowl of humble pie on that one because I was dead right. But whatever. 1991 is when Ukraine was born. That's when they declared independence from the Soviet Union. And guess what? It looks like Russia might be getting a little bit nervous.
1: Really?
14: A little nervous about this war in Ukraine, notably because it's still happening.
1: Well, not only is it happening, Ukraine is taking it to Russia in their own territory.
14: Ukraine's on the offensive. You're right. Not only is it happening, but they are now invading Russia. How's that for an Uno reverse card?
1: That's pretty good.
14: Yeah.
1: I like that. That's a one reverse card.
14: That's a one reverse card, as Steve would say. This is America. We speak American here. It's a one reverse card. Not Uno. Uno reverse card.
1: Uno, dos, tres, cuatro, cinco, cinco, seis.
14: Hey, cool it there, guy. In any case, here's what's going on now. Ukraine, we reported on this very station about a week or two ago. Ukraine was targeting a company in Russia called Wildberries and Ozon, which are Amazon-esque, like Russia Amazon-esque companies. And the reason why Ukraine has been targeting them is because basically they are trying to disrupt all of Moscow's logistics. And let's be honest, if the United States was in a war on our home turf, don't you think we'd be using Amazon's logistics to get our weapons and armaments to where they need to go? Probably.
1: It's possible.
14: And that's what Ukraine is claiming that this Amazon, this Russian Amazon-esque company is doing. So they've just been targeting their warehouses, this company's warehouses, their logistic routes, so to speak. They've been doing it mostly with drones, of course. And in response, Russia has launched yet another round of strikes on Ukraine. But this time, they targeted Zelensky's hometown.
1: Oh, boy.
14: Where they killed at least 16 people and injured another 130. Yeah.
1: Wow.
14: Getting a little more lethal, Russia is. Apparently, they're not just targeting empty buildings anymore. It looks like they're going for the jugular, so to speak. Now, Putin then warned Ukraine that Ukraine's a target of, quote-unquote, free enterprise, these free businesses, is opening a Pandora's box. That's what he said. He said, if that's the case, we're going to start targeting everything, all of your industries. And to which Ukraine said, you've been doing that for 5 years.
1: Yeah, really.
14: Kind of an empty threat there, guy.
1: It's almost like Pandora's box was in one of those Wildberries warehouses.
14: Right, right, yeah. So that's sort of the update here is Ukraine celebrated the 35th birthday, which is, you know, 5 years longer than I think Russia was expecting them to live for. In any case, Ukraine's now on the offensive. Russia's trying to hit back. There's just still trading blows. I mean, I don't think this war is ever going to come to like a singular end. I think eventually these two nations will get to the point where they just tucker each other out. And then it slowly dwindles down. And then in 30 years from now, we're like, oh, yeah, I guess Russia never officially said that they lost. They just sort of stopped attacking. And now they seem like they're buds again.
1: Kind of like
14: I feel like that's what's going to happen.
1: The Koreas, they never actually had a ceasefire.
14: Right. Totally. Yeah. They just kind of coexist now. They just kind of stopped one day over time. Sort of this phrase in the end will go out not with a bang, but with a whimper. And it seems like this war is just going to kind of peter out. That's my prediction. I could be wrong, though.
1: And it'll happen on day one.
14: Day one. Day one, says the president of the United States. KZRG News Time, 620.
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15: Number three.
1: Canada is set to announce details of retaliatory tariffs against the U.S. Trump says that Canada is taking advantage of the U.S., so he imposed steep tariffs. Canada says they are not so, and they will announce their retaliatory tariff.
15: Number two.
1: The Trump administration plans on revoking over 200,000 tourism and business visas for foreigners seeking asylum in the United States. The State Department said they are targeting foreigners who claim to be short-term visitors, but then file for asylum to stay here permanently.
15: Number one.
1: Joplin's proposed city budget for the next fiscal year is $170.8 million. This proposal includes $51 million in capital spending, nearly $14.7 million in wastewater treatment and sewer improvements. Final adoption on the budget is scheduled for October the 19th.
13: Now, the KZRG question of the day.
14: What are your thoughts on the Lindsey Clancy case? That's a pretty big one in the news. We want to know. Text us at 417-782-1310. What are your thoughts on the Lindsey Clancy case? Have you been following it? Or should I say, has your wife and girlfriend been following it? Text us at 417-782-1310. Coming up.
1: Have you been following it, Ted?
14: Me?
1: Yeah.
14: No.
1: Oh, okay.
14: Has your wife or your girlfriend, Steve, been
1: following it? No, they haven't.
14: They have. Oh, all right. Hey, coming up in just less than 5 minutes, what's going on with your money? Uh-huh. You said today, that's plural. You said today as in wife and girlfriend. Mark the time. Steve Scott said that. What's going on with your money coming up next? Good morning.
3: Here is your KZRG forecast. Now the wet weather is done, at least in the short term. Could see a shower, thunder showers. We head on through tonight and tomorrow. But overall, I do not see any widespread rainfall. Taking a peek at the severe weather risks. Not really seeing much in the way of severe weather, at least threatening. Do get into maybe a marginal risk with some of these showers, thunder showers coming on in maybe tonight and through the first part of tomorrow. Sunny, hot, 95, feels just over 100 today. I'm meteorologist Ray Stajic at the KZRG Storm Center.
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29: Murray with your money now. Treasury Secretary Scott Bessent has announced a new round of sanctions aimed at economically isolating Iran. Bessent also warned that any country that does business with Iran will face retaliation. He declined to say which countries would be targeted or when new penalties on Iran's trading partners would take effect. Highmark Health Plans, the Pittsburgh-based nonprofit that insures nearly 8 million people, has a new president. The company said Gustavo Gus Giraldo will begin effective immediately. Giraldo most recently comes from Aetna. Britain's government is urging TikTok and other social media companies to take down viral videos that, quote, celebrate dangerous driving after two police officers and five young men were killed in a crash when a car was driven down the wrong side of the road. TripLive.com said TikTok did not comment, but said its policy strictly prohibit content that could cause significant physical harm. Futures are moderately higher this morning, ahead of inflation data tomorrow. That's your money now.
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1: It's going to be mostly sunny and hot today. We're expecting a high of around 94, 95. Heat index rise as high as 101. Then tonight, slight chance of showers and thunderstorms, mostly cloudy, the low is 74. Tomorrow, a chance of showers and thunderstorms, possible after 4 in the afternoon, partly sunny and hot with the high near 94. Heat index values tomorrow's high as around 100. And then for Thursday, sunny and hot with the high of 92. KZRG meteorologist Ray Stajic will be joining us live at 7:25.
0: Mm-hmm. Coming up after the news in less than 10 minutes at around 6:40 here on News Talk KZRG. Haitian migrants in the United States are now self-deporting to Canada. We'll explain why. Coming up in less than 10 minutes. 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
1: 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Your complete forecast with KZRG meteorologist Ray Stajic. Following sports, that'll be at 6:38. Sun is beginning to peak over the eastern horizon. It's now 70 in Neosho, 72 in Pittsburgh, 71 in Diamond, 71 in Joplin. 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
0: Treasury Secretary Scott Bessent announced Operation Economic Outcast just yesterday, a new U.S. effort to isolate the Iranian regime.
3: Among the new sanctions includes an expanded list of secondary sanctions targeting digital assets, technology, gold, aviation, and shipping. In addition, the Treasury Department sanctioned nearly 60 entities, individuals, and vessels in multiple jurisdictions. The actions go after what the department describes as a network of shadow fleet vessels operating across many different countries. Iranian officials threatened retaliation to the economic measures. Another tanker was struck in the Strait of Hormuz with an unknown projectile while transiting the U.S.-approved southern route. The vessel had damage caused to its engine room and was disabled.
1: That was Trey Yingst. Oklahoma holds primary runoff elections today.
4: Democrats in Oklahoma will choose between lawyer Jim Priest and healthcare advocate Nikhila Jasmine Thomas as a U.S. Senate nominee. That winner will face Congressman Kevin Hearn, the GOP nominee for the Senate. This is for the seat once held by the now U.S. Homeland Security Secretary Mark Wayne Mullen. Oklahoma Republicans will choose between Gentner Drummond, the current Oklahoma Attorney General, and former state lawmaker Mike Mazzei to be their gubernatorial nominee. The winner faces Democrat state lawmaker Cindy Munson in November. Oklahoma's incumbent governor, Republican Kevin Stitt, is term limited. Evan Brown, Fox News.
0: Texas Governor Greg Abbott is putting the brakes on any new AI data centers until they can prove that they won't shift costs onto Texans.
5: Governor Abbott shifting his tone from being one of the nation's strongest supporters of AI data centers to pausing hundreds of new data center projects that see connections to the Texas grid until an audit is done. Abbott is demanding that data centers address power, water, infrastructure costs, tax incentives, and impacts on nearby communities before any projects move forward, saying over the weekend that the data center industry dug their own grave by failing to deal adequately with communities' concerns about power, water, noise, and other impacts. Also, that it's not a no data center policy, just a pay-your-own-way policy. Jeff Manasso, Fox News.
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0: A fatal fire in southeast Kansas.
6: A family of three, including a two-year-old boy, dead following that fire at a home in Neosho County between Parsons and Erie, just off Highway 59. The victims identified as Dylan Evans, his wife Isabella Kitterman Evans, and their two-year-old son, Easton. Kansas Fire Marshal looking into what caused that tragedy. I'm Cy Albright, News Talk KZRG.
1: Joplin's proposed $171 million budget would increase spending on street repairs and public safety. But city projections warn that financial pressure could emerge as early as 2028.
7: Our biggest concern always is our revenue growth keeping pace with the growth of expenditures. That's pretty well been the story my entire career here. I believe here, though, at the city, we do a really good job at finding grants. We do a good job of holding our expenditures. In fact,
1: while projections show a negative general fund balance in a couple of years, Finance Director Leslie Haas says it all depends on future capital costs. If you see news, text us at 417-782-1310, 71 at 634, News Talk, KZRG.
0: A major entertainment staple in Joplin has officially shut its doors, catching both moviegoers and city leaders totally off guard. Joplin Mayor Rob O'Brien told News Talk KZRG.
2: I think we were as surprised as everyone else. Private businesses make those decisions every day. You know, since COVID, I don't think it's been a secret that the Regal has struggled some since COVID. They closed for a while, reopened. B&B came in as well. I think, you know, Regal's been here a long time and provided lots of entertainment to thousands of people over the years. Hate to see them go. They made a business decision.
1: Love national parks? There's a holiday for that. The National Park Service is commemorating a milestone with freebies for today.
8: 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Kristen Goodwin, Fox News.
1: The Cardinals are going for a win, according to Joe Morgan.
9: The St. Louis Cardinals are looking to stop the bleeding and get back on track tonight, coming off a frustrating three-game skid. The Redbirds return to Busch Stadium with a chance to reset the tone in front of a home crowd. They'll have their hands full against a tough Baltimore Orioles squad with first pitch scheduled for 6:45. St. Louis needs quality innings from the mound and timely hitting early to snap the streak and reclaim some momentum. Catch all the action on AM 1230, The Talker. Across the state, the story is completely different for the Kansas City Royals, fresh off a well-deserved off day yesterday. Kansas City enters tonight riding high on a blistering seven-game winning streak. The bats are hot, the bullpen has been locked down, and the Royals look to keep that fire burning north of the border as they open a series in Toronto against the Blue Jays. First pitch from Rogers Center is set for 6:07. 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That's sports. I'm Joe Morgan for News Talk KZRG.
1: 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I am Steve Scott.
0: And I am Ted Bohorquez.
1: And you're not. Next news coming up at 7 o'clock. Breaking news as it happens. No one gives you more accurate weather more often than News Talk. 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
10: Here is your KZRG forecast. Now the wet weather is done, at least in the short term. Could see a shower, thunder showers. We head on through tonight and tomorrow. But overall, I do not see any widespread rainfall. Taking a peek at the severe weather risks. Not really seeing much in the way of severe weather, at least threatening. Do get into maybe a marginal risk with some of these showers, thunder showers coming on in maybe tonight and through the first part of tomorrow. Sunny, hot, 95, feels just over 100 today. I'm meteorologist Ray Stajic at the KZRG Storm Center.
1: Clean sweep this morning on the KZRG Storm Tracker radar. 70 in Neosho, 72 in Pittsburgh, 71 in Webb City, 71 in Joplin. 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
1: 725.
0: Well, Haitian migrants reportedly now self-deporting to Canada.
1: Our 51st state? Oh, wait, we haven't made that official yet.
0: Not yet. This after President Donald Trump's administration ended their temporary protected status for Haitians with the approval of the Supreme Court, which, as Steve had pointed out, sounds, if people that want to crack down on immigrants in this country, that sounds like a win for those people. But yeah, if Canada does become the 51st state, it just becomes our problem again.
1: Yeah, really. It does.
0: So
1: maybe we don't want them as the 51st state.
0: Canada?
1: Yeah.
0: Yeah, maybe not. Maybe not. Maybe let them do their thing. I got no beef with that. Now, in June, the Supreme Court had given the Trump administration the green light to end this temporary protected status for Haitian migrants living in the United States. Now, TPS, temporary protected status, if you're not aware, basically it is a designation that is issued to people coming from a specific country, a designated country, that we decided if for whatever reason we do send those migrants back to their home country, it would put them in serious harm's way, whether that be because of gang violence or a civil war or a giant earthquake that has completely decimated their country in the case of the Haitians, right? And so we as a country, we decided, all right, if they come here and if we send them back, it's going to kill them. Then they can have temporary protected status. They're allowed to stay here temporarily which is in the name, mind you.
1: Yeah, that's
0: until,
1: the key term.
0: What?
1: That's the key term.
0: That is the key term. Until their home country either rebuilt or got their gang violence under control or the Civil War ended or whatever the case may be. Now, this temporary protected status was awarded to Haitian migrants following a major earthquake that took place there more than 15 years ago.
1: Well, that's just a temporary time, only 15 years.
0: Yeah, and that's the thing. KZRG News Time just before 6:45. The Trump administration was kind of like, hey, man, it was temporary. That time is past. Your country has rebuilt enough that it's safe for you to return. It was always temporary. He made that argument, or rather his administration made that argument, and the Supreme Court obliged it, agreed, and now it's happening. And I will say this, there's all sorts of people like on the left and Democrats and stuff that are really upset about this. Like, how dare they? How dare the Trump administration do this? It was a temporary setup. And it's not like the earthquake hit their country and we let them stay here for 3 months and then said, well, go figure it out, bud. We gave them 15 years. Yeah. I mean, that is a far cry from pulling the rug out from under their feet.
1: Well, maybe the Democrats are afraid of losing voters.
0: I don't know what their concern is exactly. Well, it could be that. But also what I've been seeing chatter-wise from the left is like, it's mean. And you know what?
1: Oh.
0: I will say, it is mean. Like these migrants, they did come here 15 years ago, some of them, and they did lay down roots. Some of them have had families. Some of them have, and under temporary protected status, by the way, they are lawfully allowed to work in this country. They're lawfully allowed to pay rent, to buy things, to do all this stuff. They are legally allowed to be here temporarily.
1: But aren't
0: and so some of those
1: here?
0: Migrants, hold on, some of those migrants did lay down roots. And I do understand that that is difficult to completely uproot someone. But it was a temporary agreement from the jump. Everyone knew the rules. This is a temporary setup until your country can rebuild after a truly disastrous thing. And in my head, the analogy is like if you have a buddy that's down on his luck and you said, hey, man, you can crash at my house until you get back on your feet. And then 5 years later, he's still living there. And you go, hey, man, I'm sorry, but you got to go. Like, I feel like I've been a good friend to you for long enough. But at this point, you got to go figure out your own situation. And he goes, how dare you? I laid down roots in your living room. You're a monster for kicking me out. It's like I really don't feel like we've pulled the rug out from under them.
1: No.
0: And at the same time, I understand that it's probably difficult for people that have been here for 15 years legally to suddenly have to go back to Haiti. I get that sucks, but it's in the name, brother. It's temporary.
1: Well, if they have babies, though, they're U.S. citizens because
0: the babies are.
1: The babies are.
0: Mm-hmm.
1: So they get to stay, but the parents have to go.
0: And that's a big question mark as well, for sure. Is what do we do with that situation? Which is what one of the things the Trump administration was criticizing birthright citizenship over.
1: That's correct.
0: Whether you agree or disagree with that argument or the situation, that's one of the things the Trump administration was arguing over. So in any case, that's what's going on. So now reportedly a bunch of Haitians are now moving or self-deporting rather to Canada, which I will say this, I don't understand. Here's the other thing I don't get. For all the talk about like how evil America is, and how racist we are and how much we hate migrants and stuff like that. Why would migrants ever want to come here to begin with?
1: That's true.
0: I mean, honestly, why would they not just immediately go to Canada? Canada, they keep on like dogging the United States online being like, well, we respect our migrants here. It's like, great, then take them. They're all yours, brother.
1: Have them.
0: I have at it. And again, from the perspective, like if I was an illegal migrant and I was hearing all this news about how racist America is, and how our healthcare system is so broken and how evil the leader of America is. Why would I want to come here? It's like, I'd rather go to North Korea at that point or just South Korea or any other country. That's the thing. I just don't understand. Why is it that they're so attracted to America? And I'll tell you why. Because this country stinking rocks. We're awesome. And all that stuff that people say about us just isn't true. Yes, we have our flaws. No question about it. But my God, there's a reason why everyone is clamoring desperately to get into this country and not England.
1: True. Very true. Well, at least they don't have bad teeth like they do in England.
0: That's exactly right. And we have flavor in our food.
1: Oh,
0: you know,
1: true.
0: They say the British Empire conquered a third of the world in search of spices and then decided they didn't really like any of them.
1: And instead of fish and chips like they have over in UK, we have fish and fries here.
0: Yeah, like Americans. Gosh,
1: American.
0: Anyway, that's the whole thing with the Haitian thing going on right now. People are upset that this temporary protected status has been lifted after 15 years. I mean, come on. That's such a reasonable amount of time to lift a temporary status.
1: Now, I would agree. I would agree 100%.
0: That's like, it baffles me.
1: 15 years does not even seem like it's temporary. It seems almost permanent.
0: Well, and I will say that's the other thing, too, that kind of bothers me a little bit about the Democrats when they try to issue this whole, like, well, we have to let these migrants in temporarily. Wink. It's like you and I both know that when they say that, the word temporary is not real. We both know that, like, yes, it may start off as temporary, but then the second that we try to lift that temporary status, they're going to throw a giant hissy fit. How dare you send them back? It's so mean of you.
1: It's horrible.
0: So that's the thing that drives.
1: Now we're beginning to sound like that one Democratic candidate for president many years ago that didn't make it all the way through for the presidential election.
0: Who are you referencing?
1: Howard Dean. When he did that. When he won that primary election.
0: Who?
1: Howard Dean.
0: Howard Dean.
1: Yeah, he was the Democratic.
0: What year was he running?
1: Oh, I forgot what year, but it was one of
0: the 80s.
1: It was in the 90s.
0: Oh,
1: the
0: 90s.
1: He thought he was going to win, and I think that was when Bill Clinton ended up getting the nomination, if I remember. So it would have been 92.
0: Anyway, the point is that it is a little bit disingenuous, a little dishonest when they make this big claim of, like, let's temporarily allow migrants in. If their goal is to create a pathway to permanently allow them here, that's an argument to be made. And their reasonable minds can differ on that argument, and that's fine, but call a spade a spade. Say that's what your plan is. This little tongue-in-cheek game they play where they're like, oh, yeah, no, we'll let them in temporarily. Wink. It's like, come on, man. Just be honest with us, the American people. I think that more people would respect the Democrat Party if they were just point-blank with people. And by the way, that logic applies to Republicans, too. I think more people would be more in favor of the Republican Party than already are if the Republicans in power would just be honest with us, just call a spade a spade. I think that's what people want more than anything. Let us make up our own minds. Speaking of which, what have you made up your mind on with this topic? Leave us an open mic message in the KZRG app. Totally free to download in the App Store or Google Play Store. 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
21: Number three.
1: Canada is set to announce details of retaliatory tariffs against the U.S. Trump says that Canada is taking advantage of the U.S., so he imposed steep tariffs. Canada says they are not so. They are going to be announcing retaliatory tariffs.
21: Number two.
1: The Trump administration plans on revoking over 200,000 tourism and business visas for foreigners seeking asylum in the United States. The State Department said they are targeting foreigners who claim to be short-term visitors, but then filed for asylum to stay here permanently.
21: Number one.
1: Joplin's proposed city budget for the next fiscal year, $170.8 million. This proposal includes $51 million in capital spending, nearly $14.7 million in wastewater treatment and sewer improvements. Final adoption of the budget set for October 19th.
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0: What are your thoughts on the Lindsey Clancy case? 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
22: Here is your KZRG forecast. Now the wet weather is done, at least in the short term. Could see a shower, thunder showers we head on through tonight and tomorrow. But overall, I do not see any widespread rainfall. Taking a peek at the severe weather risks. Not really seeing much in the way of severe weather, at least threatening. Do get into maybe a marginal risk with some of these showers, thunder showers coming on in maybe tonight and through the first part of tomorrow. Sunny, hot, 95, feels just over 100 today. I'm meteorologist Ray Stajic at the KZRG Storm Center.
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2: Summer in the four states. That means heat waves, high humidity, and an air conditioner that better be ready. 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
7: 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And that is no forever wars. 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We in 71 days are facing the most important midterm of our lifetime. That is not hyperbole. Now, you might say, Hannity, I've been listening to you for years. 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
12: 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Joining us live this morning in Studio 1Z is Joplin City Manager Nick Edwards. Nick!
13: Morning, Ted.
12: Thanks for being here, man.
13: It's great to be with you.
12: Well, I appreciate you and your time, as always. We got a lot on the agenda today, Nick, so let's just jump into it. I want to talk to you a little bit about the Missouri State Auditor's Office had previously done an audit of the city of Joplin. Now, for those listening, I just want to define terms really quickly here. The city auditor was looking at fiscal year 2023. Is that correct?
13: The audit, the state audit covered multiple years. I believe it was 23 and 24, if I'm not mistaken.
12: Okay. So that's the timeline we're looking at here. One of the findings that the state auditor had, while they gave the city as a whole a fair rating, they also gave it some recommendations, some of it which was they argued that the city did not have an adequate procedure for collecting outstanding accounts receivable balances. Now, some time has passed since that audit has come in. I was hoping to get an update from you, Nick Edwards. How is the city taking those recommendations? What have they done with them?
13: Sure. Yeah. First, let me start and say, I think the city of Joplin is one of the most audited organizations on the planet. We get, obviously, we're talking about a state audit. We get an annual audit every year. If we receive federal funds, we get additional audits. So there's multiple audits, and they're very useful tools for us to see where we stand with our internal controls, our practices, see what needs to be tightened to safeguard city resources. And so we take those very seriously. The state audit had numerous recommendations for us. We've been able to make headway on implementing some changes following that audit. But in terms of accounts receivable, we have made some progress in collecting, I believe it's around $2 million in accounts receivable. Those can be really difficult for the city to collect on. You know, we don't have a collections agency. We're not dinging credit scores. So it's a difficult process. And we particularly have a hard time with special tax bills where we've, assessed something or placed something on your tax bill and those going unpaid. So that continues to be a work in progress, but I have to credit our finance department, our legal team. They've been much more aggressive about collecting those monies that are due to the city.
12: Yeah, and that's kind of, Nick Edwards, what I wanted to hear about, because you can't just send the police after them, right?
13: That's right. There's, banks and there's all sorts of stuff involved with collecting money. And so it's the special tax bills that are problematic for us, but we have made some progress.
12: Excellent. It's Joplin City Manager Nick Edwards here on News.KZRG. Sticking with this idea of the finances for the city of Joplin, Nick, there's been a lot of talk about potential expansion of the trolley system in Joplin. Can you walk us through that?
13: Yeah, the trolley is just a wonderful service for the community. It can do anything from help you to get groceries to take you to your medical appointments to you name it. And it's a service that's really dependent upon by a lot of people in the community. Ridership is up. And when the service is growing, you know, it can be strained. And so we have a great transit manager that's worked collaboratively with her team and others to figure out how can we improve our service? How can we make it better for all involved, not just the riders, but also the drivers? And so I think we have a really strong plan to expand the trolley. There's minimal costs involved. I mean, there will be with some relocation of trolley stops and the purchase of a bus, but we think we have that figured out and are excited to hopefully improve that service.
12: Yeah. Soon. Yeah. It's City Manager Nick Edwards of the City of Joplin here on News.KZRG. Now, the big question with this possible expansion of the trolley system, Nick, is pay, frankly, is the finance side of it. You know, it wasn't that long ago that the City of Joplin shut down the trolley service because they couldn't pay the CDL drivers. Now we're expanding it. Can you walk us through, is this going to be an extended salary situation? Where is this money coming from? Or is it everything as normal?
13: Yes.
12: All of the above.
13: I have to really give credit to our city council and also the voters in the city. Council's prioritized wages. We want to have a phenomenal staff. And to do that, you have to pay competitive wages. And so wages, not just for police and fire, which we talk about a lot, but also general employees. And so we've been able to do some wage changes that has helped us hire drivers and retain drivers. So that's, I mean, drivers are what make the transit system go. And so that's been a huge improvement. And that continues to be our focus. And, with the grant funds that are available, we're able to, maybe purchase a bus or do some capital equipment with matching funds. And so a combination of things has helped us be in a position to improve the transit service. And I really, again, have to thank our city council and the voters for their support of the organization.
12: Yeah. And do we know at this time, Nick Edwards, city manager of the city of Joplin here on News Talk KZRG, what the tarmac looks like? I mean, how far out do we have these grant funds to make sure that if we do get an expansion of the trolley system, we can keep it and it doesn't just go away when those grants dry up? You know what I mean?
13: Sure. I think it's important to note that with transit, the city's not in total control. We have we work with the FTA, Federal Transportation Administration, and also our state partners. And so anytime we go through a change or adding capital or changing routes, we have to have a public hearing, and that's directed by those organizations. And so we go through this process to do an expansion to make sure that we're receiving feedback. Everybody involved gets to review, because it's a kind of a combination of monies from the federal and state governments. And so we put together our plan, and then, you know, if there's support for that, we're able to move forward. So long term, you know, we obviously have to keep pressure on pay. We have to continue to pay a great wage. And just, you know, be efficient with our services, try to limit costs where we can, but also then seek out as much of that grant revenue as possible. I don't have a great crystal ball, but, you know, I think transportation across the country is a pretty solid service. So I don't see, you know, big step back or this loss of grants like ARPA.
12: Yeah. Speaking of which, City Manager Nick Edwards here on News Talk KZRG, you brought in with you a truly just a brick worth of paper, a massive 432-page proposed budget for the fiscal year 2027 for the city of Joplin. I mean, could you summarize that for us in normal human speak, Nick?
13: Well, Ted, I'd like to really go line by line if you have 5 hours.
12: Get
13: through it. So
12: we'll just let Sean Hannity know he can skip today.
13: The budget, it's an annual process for us. I'm really excited about this year's budget. While we are seeing a reduction in our total expenditures, we're still going to get to do a lot of great things for the community. And I'm excited to get some of those initiatives launched and rolling, and so that the whole community can enjoy them. But our total expenditures kind of around that $170 million mark, which is a decrease from, I think, $185 the year before. So, you know, government spending is down in the city of Joplin, but we're still going to get to do great things.
12: Yeah. And that money that is down, correct me where I'm wrong here, Nick, because I know I will be somewhere. Most of that is ARPA money that has dried up. And a lot of that money were one-time single-use projects, right?
13: You got it exactly right.
12: Yes.
13: We were really aggressive in going after grant funds. We won those grant funds and did the projects. And so now the money's been received and spent. And so that money is not shown up as much in our budget. We do still have some grant projects going on with the, we call it BIL. I think it's a bipartisan infrastructure law passed at the federal government. So we still do have some grant projects, but bulk of it, at least the ARPA funding, American Rescue Plan Act stuff is done.
12: So aside from ARPA, Nick, in this proposed budget for fiscal year 2027, what were there any other major changes at all compared to the last fiscal year aside from ARPA?
13: Major changes, I'd say no. You know, our budget is relatively predictable at this point. We kind of know the sales tax that we're going to get and franchise tax and have a good handle on personnel expenditures. So we're really able to plan those really well. And Leslie, the city's finance director, she's been doing this for, I think, 25 years. And so she's very good at this. And we always have a balanced budget, and we have a balanced budget again this year. But, you know, one of the big efforts for this coming year is beginning to implement Proposition Police and Fire, which I'm just thrilled about. I can't wait to get those dollars deployed to help our public safety departments. And that'll be a topic for us coming up in budget work sessions.
12: Yeah. And I have no doubt that those are going to get a little intense, I'm sure, at times.
13: Well, they can be. You know, I I think our city council wants to do as much good as possible. And so it's just figuring out, you know, what good is and how much of it we can do. So I'm excited for the budget. If you haven't noticed in the community, a lot of improvements, I think you'll continue to see even more improvements with this year's budget.
12: Yeah. Now, those work sessions for the proposed budget for fiscal year 2027, those are open to the public, right, Nick?
13: Yes, sir. We want to have a transparent process. We welcome anybody interested in the city's budget to attend those work sessions. We do a line-by-line review. Our department directors will present their departmental budget. And so if you're not understanding the budget after those meetings, I'm not sure what more we can do, but it's an exhaustive process, and we take it seriously because we want to be good stewards of the city's resources.
12: Yeah, and long meetings. So if you want to attend, bring snacks, right?
13: Yes, absolutely. Snacks, coffee, Red Bull, all of it.
12: So. All of the above.
13: Yes.
12: And where and when are those meetings, Nick?
13: They are the Monday is at the 22nd. 23rd.
12: I'm sorry. I threw a pop quiz at you here. Yeah. You're asking me to do math. The Monday 31st, is that Monday the 31st?
13: It would be the Monday preceding that.
12: The 7th, 14th, 21st?
13: 21st.
12: There it is.
13: So live Monday math. And Tuesday. Wednesday might be optional depending on how much we get through. So, yeah, it's an open process. We welcome citizen participation in the budget process. We've put out our budget materials on social media. We have copies of the budget available, so we certainly want to make sure citizens are well informed on the budget.
12: Excellent. Well, Joplin City Manager Nick Edwards, as always, it's a pleasure to have you in.
13: Thanks, Ted. Great to be with you.
12: We'll talk to you again soon, Nick. KZRG News Time 7:25. Coming up next, a look at weekday weather on News Talk KZRG.
0: Here is your KZRG forecast. Now the wet weather is done, at least in the short term. Could see a shower, thunder showers we head on through tonight and tomorrow. But overall, I do not see any widespread rainfall. Taking a peek at the severe weather risks, not really seeing much in the way of severe weather, at least threatening. Do get into maybe a marginal risk with some of these showers, thunder showers coming on in maybe tonight and through the first part of tomorrow. Sunny, hot, 95, feels just over 100 today. I'm meteorologist Ray Stajic in the KZRG Storm Center.
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5: 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But plenty more dry than wet in the forecast today, probably to the tune of about 95 degrees this afternoon. Just seeing a few clouds this morning coming right across us here at Joplin and off to the southeast near Cassville. A few clouds, but they're all going southeast, so not a lot of cloud cover today. Now, we're going to start talking about heat index again, too. Close to 100 is the feels-like temperature. And just a passing shower, thunder shower tonight. Same thing tomorrow in the afternoon. Partly sunny otherwise, mid-90s. Feeling close to 100 again. And again, you blink, you're going to miss it. Not really going to be much rain. And then we do kind of a reset Thursday, Friday. We get back into the sunshine, low 90s. Might be a little less humid, but we're going to crank it back up. By the end of the weekend, we could be close to 100 degrees. Not only Sunday, but even into Monday, the last day of the month. So, I don't know if we call it a little bit of a break with the low 90s and lower humidity, maybe Thursday, Friday, if that does occur. But if it does, it looks like we're going to warm right back up. And we're going to be back close to triple-digit heat by the end of the weekend and early next week.
25: Now, Tab was asking me a question earlier, and I'll see if I can get your official deduction on this. When can we expect highs like in the 70s and 80s again?
5: Like October, right?
25: That's what I'm thinking. Said.
5: The way we're going, it's probably going to be a while. So I don't see it coming in the next 7 to 10 days. So I think even early September is going to start off on the warm side.
12: So you're saying don't hold my breath like I had been?
5: No, I would not. I don't see anything breaking down the ridge. We get these kind of little blips where it drops and you kind of think maybe we're there. And then we're not. Just enough rope. Then I yank it back.
12: Story of my life, huh? Yep. Well, thanks very much for joining us and for that weather outlook. We appreciate it. We'll talk to you again soon.
5: See you guys.
12: Have a good one. KZRG News Time, 7:31.
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12: Lake Ontario threat.
25: Oklahoma runoff election today.
12: SCOTUS mail-in ballot ruling.
25: 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KZRG heading for a high of 95. Your complete forecast with KZRG meteorologist Ray Stajic. Following sports, that'll be at 7:38. Sunshine at 70 in Neosho, 72 in Pittsburgh, 72 in Carl Junction, 72 in Joplin. 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
12: The trade war with Canada could be affecting one of the Great Lakes. Lillian Wu with more.
6: President Trump announcing on social media the U.S. is giving serious consideration to renaming Lake Ontario Lake America as the trade war with Canada intensifies. In a post on Truth Social, he suggested it was under consideration because the U.S. did not expect to be doing, quote, much business, unquote, any longer with Ontario, which is Canada's most populous province and home to its auto industry. Lake Ontario, which straddles the U.S.-Canada border between New York State and the province of Ontario, gets its name from the Iroquoian word meaning Great Lake or Lake of Shining Waters. Lillian Wu, Fox News.
25: Oklahoma's holding a primary runoff election today.
7: Democrats in Oklahoma will choose between lawyer Jim Priest and healthcare advocate Nikhila Jasmine Thomas as a U.S. Senate nominee. That winner will face Congressman Kevin Hearn, the GOP nominee for the Senate. This is for the seat once held by the now U.S. Homeland Security Secretary Mark Wayne Mullen. Oklahoma Republicans will choose between Gentner Drummond, the current Oklahoma Attorney General, and former state lawmaker Mike Massey to be their gubernatorial nominee. The winner faces Democrat state lawmaker Cindy Munson in November. Oklahoma's incumbent governor, Republican Kevin Stitt, is term limited. Eben Brown, Fox News.
12: The Supreme Court ruling that an executive order restricting mail-in voting can proceed, delivering a legal victory for President Trump and his team.
8: This was a 6-3 vote in favor of this, a major win for President Trump. It lifts a lower court block that prevented the administration from implementing key parts of Trump's March executive order, which called for the federal government to create lists of voters eligible to receive federal ballots. It requires states to provide information so the Postal Service can verify that voters on those lists are eligible. The administration argues that the goal is to protect election integrity and prevent ballots from going to people who are not eligible. But Democratic officials in 23 states and D.C. sued to block the order. They argue that the president is overstepping his authority and the Constitution gives states the primary role in administering elections.
25: Sunshine 72, 734, News Talk, KZRG.
12: Fatal fire in southeast Kansas.
9: A family of three, including a two-year-old boy, dead following that fire at a home in Neosho County between Parsons and Erie, just off Highway 59. The victims identified as Dylan Evans, his wife Isabella Kitterman Evans, and their two-year-old son Easton. Kansas Fire Marshal looking into what caused that tragedy. I'm Cy Albright, News Talk KZRG.
25: Alford plea after stabbing outside of Water Gardens. The man from Joplin maintains his innocence, but understands there is mounting evidence against him. Brian Gutierrez allegedly stabbed the victim in the chest in February before officers found him holding two knives. Surveillance video reportedly captured the attack. He remains jailed while awaiting sentencing. If you see news, text us at 417-782-1310. 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
12: A major entertainment staple in Joplin has officially shut its doors, catching both moviegoers and city leaders completely off guard. Joplin Mayor Rob O'Brien told News Talk KZRG.
10: I think we were as surprised as everyone else. Private businesses make those decisions every day. You know, since COVID, I don't think it's been a secret that the Regal has struggled some since COVID. They closed for a while, reopened. B&B came in as well. I think, you know, Regal's been here a long time and provided lots of entertainment to thousands of people over the years. Hate to see them go. They made a business decision.
25: Love national parks. There's a holiday for that.
11: In celebration of its 110th birthday and National Park Week, the National Park Service says it's waiving park entrance fees for U.S. citizens and residents Tuesday. Dubbed Fee-Free Day, the agency is encouraging folks to make their own stories by exploring stunning natural landscapes reflecting on our nation's inspiring history and rich culture and enjoying the great outdoors. 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Kristen Goodwin, Fox News.
25: The St. Louis Cardinals looking for a win, according to Joe Morgan.
0: The St. Louis Cardinals are looking to stop the bleeding and get back on track tonight. Coming off a frustrating three-game skid, the Redbirds return to Busch Stadium with a chance to reset the tone in front of a home crowd. They'll have their hands full against a tough Baltimore Orioles squad with first pitch scheduled for 6:45. St. Louis needs quality innings from the mound and timely hitting early to snap the streak and reclaim some momentum. Catch all the action on AM 1230, The Talker. Across the state, the story is completely different for the Kansas City Royals, fresh off a well-deserved off day yesterday. Kansas City enters tonight riding high on a blistering seven-game winning streak. The bats are hot, the bullpen has been locked down, and the Royals look to keep that fire burning north of the border as they open a series in Toronto against the Blue Jays. First pitch from Rogers Center is set for 6:07. 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That's sports. I'm Joe Morgan for News Talk KZRG.
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13: Here is your KZRG forecast. Now the wet weather is done, at least in the short term. Could see a shower, thunder showers. We head on through tonight and tomorrow. But overall, I do not see any widespread rainfall. Taking a peek at the severe weather risks. Not really seeing much in the way of severe weather, at least threatening. Do get into maybe a marginal risk with some of these showers, thunder showers coming on in maybe tonight and through the first part of tomorrow. Sunny, hot, 95, feels just over 100 today. I'm meteorologist Ray Stajic at the KZRG Storm Center.
25: No rain showing up this morning on the KZRG Storm Tracker radar. 70 in Neosho, 72 is sunshine in Pittsburgh, 72 in Webb City, 72 in Joplin. 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
10: 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That's all according to KZRG meteorologist Ray Staging.
11: Mm-hmm. 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Well, Ottawa County, Oklahoma voters will be deciding today whether to approve a 1 cent sales tax to help a multi-million dollar federal judgment stemming from the death of a man in the county jail. Now, a little background here. In 2015, 26-year-old Terrell Ellis II, who became seriously ill while being held at the Ottawa County Jail, died, reportedly from septic shock caused by acute bronchopneumonia. How's that for pronouncing big words, Steve?
10: Congratulations. You get the award for today.
11: Thank you. Now, the federal jury, a federal jury, awarded Ellis and his family $33 million after finding that the county violated his constitutional right to adequate medical care. And the reason why is reportedly he had sought out medical assistance several times while being held in the county jail, complaining of various ailments, pains, things of that nature, saying, hey, man, I don't think something's right. Can I see a doctor? And they said no over and over and over. And then he died from the very pains that he was reporting on. And as a result, this was taken to trial. The county was found guilty of violating his constitutional rights. And now they need to pay the family millions and millions of dollars. And so The county is now up to figuring out where they're going to get that money. They are proposing a 1 cent sales tax to help pay that judgment, which would remain in place through December 31st, 2042, or until the debt tied to the judgment is paid off. So Ottawa counties will be voting on that today. Now, if the county voters decide, no, we don't want to do that, the county still has to pay that money. And so then they will have to find a different way to make up that money. And reportedly, the second option that the county's looking at would place a big burden on property taxpayers in that county.
10: So the sales tax, in other words, would have more people putting money towards it rather than just property owners.
11: Well, in theory, the sales tax, yeah. If I go and shop in Ottawa County, then I'm contributing. It's not just the people that live in Ottawa County. It's actually anyone that would travel through there so long as they purchase a product or a service in Ottawa County. So in a way, the sales tax would be better for the people that live there because it's not just people that live there and pay property tax there, right?
10: That's true.
11: In theory. Very true. So that's the idea. Anyway, details at news.kzrg.com. Ottawa County voters taking a look at that today. KZRG News Time 7:45, or rather just after. Another big story we had for you this morning, United Health Group, which is the parent company of now famed United Healthcare. United Health Group, their profit margins, according to an insurance watchdog, were 4 times what they claimed they were.
10: Really?
11: 4 times what they claimed they were, according to this watchdog. Now, the watchdog in question is named Coalition. Their goal is to, quote, educate Americans and elected officials on the dangers posed by big insurance and work to hold the conglomerates accountable, end quote. That according to their mission statement. They released the results of a study they did on United Health Group, and they claim that United Health Group says, we don't make that much money, guys. Being an insurer is really hard, actually.
10: Oh, very
11: hard. It's so difficult. And really, we're the victims. Every time that you pay us a bunch of money from your salary,
10: that's right,
11: from your paycheck, and then we refuse to pay out when you actually get injured in some way, we are actually the victims in that scenario. We, the insurance company. That's what they say. That's not literally what they said. What they literally said is that their profit margins are small. However, this group says, yeah, they're small if you calculate them wrong. The group wrote, quote, when pass-through medical costs, i.e. claims reimbursements paid to healthcare providers that are not retained by the insurer, are excluded from its revenue, United Health's operating profit margins averaged about 33% of gross profit from 2020 to 2025 compared to the average 7.6% margins. In other words, they went on to say, quote, United Health Group obscures its profitability by counting funds used to pay medical claims as revenue. A summary of these findings identified $26.4 billion behind what it describes as the company's shell game.
10: Interesting.
11: That's the idea, that they're pretty much just not counting all the beans right. So if you don't count them all right, it doesn't look like they're making that much money.
10: Oh, no. They're so poor.
11: They have it really, really hard. Now, the study went on to say that United Health's average annual gross profit from 2020 to 2025 was nearly $80 billion. That's $79.9 billion compared to the average $29.9 billion for the 10 largest U.S. manufacturers by revenue.
10: Wow.
11: Operating profit, this is still a quote from their findings, operating profit as a share of gross profit averaged 33% for both UHG, that's United Health Group, and the Biopharma Medical Group over the period. Now, end quote. Now, here's the real big dip here. The difference between the insurance company and the big pharma company is that the big pharma company does take a portion of their profits and redistribute it back into research and development to develop new drugs and cures for humans. So at the very least, the big pharma, I'm not a big pharma guy, I'm very critical of them, but at the very least, they do produce new medicine for humans. They do expand our understanding of health science one way or another. they'll charge you an arm and a leg and your third born son for it, but at least they expand the knowledge of human, the wealth of human knowledge, rather. Insurance companies don't do that. The insurance companies are making more money and don't develop any science. In fact, they're making nearly twice as much as the 10 largest U.S. manufacturers. You know, the people that actually produce things for us. What do insurance companies do? Genuine question. What do? Move money around.
10: That's right. That's it. They just move money around.
11: They move money around. And actually, that's not fair. Let me take that back. They do something else as well. They develop really complex systems using AI and automatic phone systems.
10: Oh, that's right.
11: Try calling an insurance company and getting directly to where you want to go. They have created a labyrinth of robocallers. So that way, you just get so frustrated that you throw your hands up and go, forget it. I don't even want it. I don't even want to recoup my costs when they overbilled me twice. Not even worth the time.
10: And also withhold payments on medical things that happen because they say it's not applicable. It's not.
11: Take two.
10: Does not apply to
11: there
10: that,
11: you go.
10: That particular event. There, is that better?
11: Steve analyzed the field and he found an alternative route to get in there.
10: Love yes,
11: Steve.
10: I did.
11: Good work. Good work. Point is that these insurance companies don't produce much else other than headache, frustration, heartbreak, and for many Americans, unfortunately, bankruptcy. On top of that, they don't produce anything. On top of that, they are making more money than they claim they are because they're not counting the beans honestly. So here's the question that I have for you this morning. What's to be done about it? I got to be honest, Luigi Mangione's method is not the preferred method. No, I do not like Luigi Mangione's solution. I was against it then. I'm against it now. I will be against it. But two things can be true at once. The sky can be blue and the grass can be green. What Luigi Mangione did can be wrong. And we do need to find a solution for big insurance because it is outrageous, ridiculous. And there's not a single American anecdotally that I know that is on the side of big insurance. Nobody's out there like, well, yes, they overcharge and yes, their margins are ridiculous. But they produce a lot for this country. What do they produce?
10: Healthcare coverage.
11: Profits for themselves and headache for us.
10: That's true.
11: That's what they produce. So I do think there needs to be a serious conversation about big insurance. And I'm glad that allegedly the Trump administration is trying to work on revamping healthcare in this country. Very minimal results. I'm just going to call a spade a spade. Very minimal results so far. Maybe we should start with big insurance. Because if we just change healthcare and big insurance is still there, they're going to find a way to just make that expensive, become six middlemen that all need to get their cut of the pay, which would raise healthcare costs, would it not? If I go to the doctor and the doctor needs to get paid and the hospital separately needs to get paid and the insurer gets to get paid, I mean, you just get rid of, you know what I mean? You just keep adding middlemen to whatever the system is. So if you tackle big insurance first, get rid of the army of middlemen that they've created, potentially that could help lower costs.
10: I would agree completely.
11: Would you? You don't have to.
10: Okay, I don't agree completely. Just almost completely.
11: You don't have to, I say as I have a Nerf gun pointed at him.
10: Oh, that's what that is about to attack. All right. Where is it? Where'd you hide it?
11: I'm not going to tell you. KZRG News Time 753.
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13: Number three.
10: Canada is set to announce details of retaliatory tariffs against the United States. Trump says that Canada is taking advantage of the U.S., so he imposed steep tariffs. Canada says they are not, so they are going to be announcing the retaliatory tariffs.
13: Number two.
10: The Trump administration plans on revoking over 200,000 tourism and business visas for foreigners seeking asylum in the United States. The State Department says they are targeting foreigners who claim to be short-term visitors, but then file for asylum to stay here permanently.
13: Number one.
10: Joplin's proposed city budget for the next fiscal year is $170.8 million. This proposal includes $51 million in capital spending, nearly $14.7 million in wastewater treatment and sewer improvements. Final adoption of the budget set for October the 19th.
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11: What are your thoughts on the Lindsey Clancy case? We want to know. 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
14: Here is your KZRG forecast. Now the wet weather is done, at least in the short term. Could see a shower, thunder showers. We head on through tonight and tomorrow. But overall, I do not see any widespread rainfall. Taking a peek at the severe weather risks. Not really seeing much in the way of severe weather, at least threatening. Do get into maybe a marginal risk with some of these showers, thunder showers coming on in maybe tonight and through the first part of tomorrow. Sunny, hot, 95, feels just over 100 today. I'm meteorologist Ray Stajic at the KZRG Storm Center.
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0: That large body of water known as Lake Ontario may be getting a new name. President Trump says he is considering renaming it Lake America. This is a trade.

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20: So there are people breaking up over this. Their relationships are being destroyed over this. And it's probably maybe for the best. There's a text that's going viral. I can't vouch that it's real or not, but it seems believable. The woman writes, so you're breaking up with me over an effing opinion? He writes back, no, I'm breaking up with you, not over an opinion. I'm breaking up with you because that opinion showed me a fundamental difference in our values. I can have compassion for somebody struggling mentally without excusing what happened to those children. If I'm choosing someone to potentially be the mother of my children, I need to trust their judgment completely, especially when it comes to protecting them. What you said has created a doubt in me that I can't ignore or gamble my future children on. I mean, you know, I hope justice is served here, but our country is so mentally ill now, I'm not sure that it will. And it is not wrong to break up with somebody who has a very wild, different opinion on this. In the U.S., there is a break-in every 26 seconds, but when intruders step near, Simply Safe Home Security steps up. 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
24: Breaking news this hour from Town Hall. Anach Thomason. Today is the day the other shoe will drop in the U.S. trade dispute with Canada. The Canadians are expected to announce their response to President Trump's 50% tariffs on billions of dollars worth of Canadian goods. The president, meanwhile, says he's considering renaming Lake Ontario to Lake America as a trade dispute deepens. Treasury Secretary Bessent says the president's been working the phones. He's been talking with Iran's trading partners.
25: The president is making phone calls to world leaders with specific requests to cease their interactions with the regime. We are already seeing results.
24: As a defiant Tehran responds to the Trump administration's declaration of economic war.
26: Iran's finance minister, Ali Madanazida, said sanctions were not new to his country and that it had a 2-year plan to deal with the latest ones. Iran's

0: There's a reason Christians can't look at what's happening to the Jewish people and simply say, well, that's their problem. Because their story is our story. Christianity didn't appear out of nowhere 2,000 years ago. We are a branch grafted onto a tree whose roots run through Abraham, Isaac, and Jacob. The prophets we read, the psalms we pray, the commandments we teach our children, the things that the Lord himself based all of his ideology, all of his theology on, come through the Jewish people. Jesus was a Jew. I hate to break it to you. The disciples were Jewish. You can't separate the Christian faith from the people and the history that gave birth to it. So I don't care what the current trends appear. I don't care. I know every time I read this commercial, it costs me. It costs me much more than I could ever make from reading a commercial. It costs me. But we have a personal responsibility to do the right thing. The International Fellowship of Christians and Jews has spent decades maintaining that bridge between Christians and Jews. 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PrayIFCJ.org.
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7: With SRN News, I'm Rich Thomason in Washington. The student and business visas of up to 200,000 foreign nationals may be revoked, forcing those supposedly short-term visitors to return home. They're casting ballots in South Carolina. It is a U.S. Senate runoff between Republican Senator Darlene Graham and GOP Congressman Ralph Norman. The Supreme Court handing the Trump administration a victory over election integrity concerns a presidential executive order on mail-in ballots. The plan would create a federal list of eligible voters and direct the Postal Service to deliver ballots only to those voters. When it comes to the U.S. declaration of economic war on Iran, Treasury Secretary Scott Bessent says it's already bearing fruit. On Wall Street, stocks in positive territory. The Dow is up 64 points, while the Nasdaq is ahead 104. More details at srnnews.com.
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12: It was a tough weekend for the Cardinals, getting swept by the Phillies. That was the third city of a three-city road trip. The road trip also featured series wins against the Cubs and the Reds yesterday, an off day. And tonight, they are back at home as they are set to welcome in the Baltimore Orioles for a three-game midweek interleague series. The Cardinals come in at .500 and currently 5 games back of a playoff spot. For the Baltimore Orioles, they are 5 games under 500, but they have a more favorable playoff position as they are just 2.5 games back of an American League wildcard spot. The Cardinals are going to face off against right-hander Chris Bassitt. He comes in with a 4-4 record of 5.08 ERA. He last pitched against the Cardinals in 2025 as a member of the Blue Jays when he allowed 4 earned runs over 7 innings. 6:45 first pitch tonight, our coverage at 5:50. For the St. Louis Cardinals Radio Network, I'm Matt Pauley.
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19: We've cleared out just over an inch of rain yesterday. Clear sky, warm this morning, sunny and hot this afternoon. 95, heat index just over 100. An isolated shower thunderstorm tonight, and a chance of showers through midday tomorrow with a high of 95. I'm meteorologist Ray Stigeon.
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6: We've cleared out just over an inch of rain yesterday. Clear sky, warm this morning, sunny and hot this afternoon. 95, heat index just over 100. An isolated shower thunderstorm tonight, and a chance of showers through midday tomorrow with a high of 95. I'm meteorologist Ray Stidgett.
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7: If tomorrow President Donald Trump joins me, and doing a interview with President Trump is the hardest interview anyone can do. You've got to cut everybody slack when they do an interview with Donald Trump, because no matter how long you have, you never get to all of your questions. And he just tends to go on, and, you know, especially doing it over the phone is really super difficult, because he can't be like, wrap it up, I got more questions. And I've got a lot tomorrow. I want to talk to him about Canada. I want to talk to him about Iran. I want to talk to him about affordability. Does he see people who are struggling? Because he always has. I want to talk to him. I don't know if you heard the latest, but now Iran has targeted Barron Trump. I want to talk to him about the SAVE Act. Is there, have you put pressure on, real pressure. When you put real pressure on people, when Donald Trump puts real pressure on people, it's like a bag of bricks coming down on your head. But I also, if we have time, I want to talk about some of the good stuff. I may have to do that after, because there's been a lot of good things. And Jason with the insiders today has been going over some of the things that have just happened over the last, 24, 36 hours that are really, really good, but we haven't had time. But tomorrow, join us. That's right at the beginning of the show. Donald Trump will be joining me live. We don't need any more questions. We asked the insiders yesterday, give us questions, things you want to know, and we've got a bazillion of them. So we're going to try to pick the best. Well, I'll pick the best 10, but I'll probably only get to about 3 of them tomorrow. Donald Trump, don't miss it live.

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1: Here's Rich Thomason now with the midday Wall Street Business Report.
2: Wall Street began the day with gains and oil prices fell as the U.S. announced new sanctions against Iran, while trade talks between American and Canadian officials hit a dead end. Chip giant NVIDIA, one of the biggest beneficiaries of the AI boom, will deliver quarterly earnings tomorrow, potentially dictating the next big move for AI-related stocks. NVIDIA is currently trying to break a seven-session losing streak. Oil prices retreated close to 3% after Treasury Secretary Bessent announced fresh sanctions against Iran and warned that countries that continue to do business with Iran would face retaliation. Federal Reserve Chairman Kevin Warsh is set to deliver a speech on Friday at an annual economic symposium in Jackson Hole, Wyoming. It's been the backdrop for previous policy announcements. For the Wall Street Business Report, I'm Rich Thomason.
1: And you'll find more on these stories at townhall.com. Target plans to have one less Halloween costume on the shelves this fall.
3: Target has apologized and removed a children's Halloween costume from sale after social media users accused the retailer of selling an outfit that resembled racist blackface and minstrel era imagery. It was a circus clown that critics said evoked blackface and minstrel shows. A Target spokesperson said, "As a company, we know we got this wrong and we are deeply sorry."
1: And that is correspondent Bill Alexander reporting. Russian President Vladimir Putin has decreed that the state can temporarily seize control of critical infrastructure facilities if private owners fail to protect them from Ukrainian drone attacks or rebuild them after those strikes. The move came Monday. It was the latest sign of the economic pressure and public frustration in Russia amid a four-year-long war that has yet to yield the desired results. More of these stories can be found at townhall.com. From Washington, I'm Bob Agnew.
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6: We've got sunshine and the hot weather continuing into the afternoon now. 95 will feel close to 100. Tonight, a passing shower, thunderstorm, and even if it's just that, may have a strong storm, 75. Tomorrow, shower, thunderstorm threat early, partly sunny, 95 in the afternoon. I'm meteorologist Ray Stitching.
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12: Yep.
11: So quite the interview last night, Jesse Waters. Abdul El-Sayed.
12: Mm-hmm. Holy smokes, man.
11: Yeah, I was watching that. El-Sayed, he's pretty slick.
12: Mm-hmm. He's really slick. I mean, I've got to hand it to the guy. He's good.
11: He'll pivot. I mean, a lot of these talking points are nonsensical.
12: Yeah.
11: But when your positions are that nonsensical, you've got to be pretty slick to try to get it across to people.
12: Well, and when your back is to the corner, you know, you just talk over the host.
11: Yes.
12: And deflect after that. I mean, the guy's got it down. He knows how it works.
11: Yeah.
12: He's better than most.
11: David, where do you want to start with this?
13: Well, yeah, so this is Jesse Waters on Fox News talking to Democrat Senate candidate Abdul El-Sayed, and I thought it went off the rails because he is good at pivoting. The problem is what he pivots to doesn't make any sense. When, like, right. Jesse was asking him about his support for child sex change operations.
11: And this was the one that's going to be turning into a campaign ad. Here you go.
14: And sex changes for minors. Do you support that? Look, you know, I remember having great conversations with my conservative friends about right to try legislation. The idea that the government shouldn't tell you what kind of health care you should have. I just think the government shouldn't tell you what kind of health care you should have. And if you're a minor,
15: you want to.

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9: 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Jamie Markley, David Van Camp, Scott Robbins. 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
10: What's that?
9: Me to get my voice back.
10: Oh, what?
9: No, the five stories we're watching today.
11: One, two,
12: okay, number five. Barack Obama Elementary School in Richmond, Virginia has been closed indefinitely because of mold and rodents. Kids were supposed to go back to school starting yesterday, and they said, next week at the earliest.
13: Come on, man.
12: I know. Number four, California.
10: Wow.
14: Barack Obama Elementary. I didn't know there was such a thing.
15: Yeah. No, that's not who we are.
12: Number four, California's transportation secretary has revealed that the money to complete the high-speed rail is not there today, with the project now estimated to cost about $126 billion.
10: Yeah.
12: Nearly four times the original budget. And they still haven't, they haven't had a single, what, ticket sold for a ride? No. There's no train.
10: No.
12: Golly. All right, number three, former NBA players Enes Kanter-Freedom and draft pick Royce White are not eligible to play in the WNBA. According to a report from ESPN, no reason was immediately given, but I assume this means the WNBA practices genocide. Number two, President Trump says he's giving serious consideration to changing the name of Lake Ontario to Lake America.
10: Oh, man.
12: And that we don't expect doing much business with Ontario any longer. Thank you for your attention to this matter.
10: Oh, man.
12: All right. Number one, the Supreme Court says that the Trump administration can, in fact, put together a list of voters eligible to receive federal mail-in ballots and require states to give the Postal Service information to verify voter eligibility.
9: Okay.
14: Boy, that hurts, doesn't it? The old Democrat Party.
9: Yes.
14: Mm.
9: Very much so. Today is a special anniversary. It was 11 years ago today. That Robbins was without a pulse for how long?
14: Between 30 and 40 minutes.
9: Yeah. Enough time for me to get the call at home and for me to speed to the hospital and get there still before they had the pulse.
14: Yeah, it was still flatlining when you got there.
9: And that was the second heart attack in 2 days.
14: Yeah. Well, I don't half-ass much.
9: No. But the second one was far more destructive.
14: Yeah, that was the more fatal one, yes.
9: Than the first one.
14: First one got me there.
9: Yeah.
14: Yeah.
9: So when I got up there, well, it's weird because it's the middle of the night.
14: Mm-hmm.
9: And, you know, I hurried to get up there, and there they were working on you.
14: Mm-hmm.
9: Like, I was kind of astounded that I was able to just walk right into this room, or it was kind of catty-corner to it, where they were working on you. You fully nude.
14: I'm sorry about that. Didn't mean for that.
12: Flopping around in all your glory.
14: Yeah.
9: Very much so. But there were at least 10 people all working on you, and they had a guy on a screen that was piped in giving instructions to everybody in the room. And there was one guy that just kept working on you. And then all of a sudden, I remember, we got it. We got a pulse. I'm like, oh, my gosh. I really thought you were going to die right in front of me.
14: Yeah, that was. And that guy is a Facebook friend of mine still.
9: Jesse,
14: yeah.
9: Yes.
14: Good dude, yeah.
9: And, man, you know, we were sitting here going through all this different news today, and then you take a step back and you think about 11 years ago, and you're like, you know, all this stuff will pass.
14: Yes.
9: But, man, that was the important stuff.
14: Yeah, it was.
9: A new lease on life.
14: It was a rough road back, but I got back, and it took a while.
9: Yeah.
14: I was in the hospital for 6 months.
9: And people say it all the time. You're a walking miracle, dude.
14: Yep.
9: God bless you. It's great to have you here.
14: Yep. Well, it's good to be here. It's good to be anywhere.
9: Yeah.
14: Yeah.
9: It's also Gene Simmons' birthday.
14: 77 today, is that right?
9: Sounds right.
14: 77, I think I saw that. Yeah.
9: Oh, today's another milestone.
14: What's that?
9: A 50-year milestone. We'll get to that coming up. I can even do it as my story.
14: Okay.
9: And a news update next.

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10: 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I can help you figure out what's going on and keep that garden producing through the hot summer months. 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

0: feed them because she hasn't had enough food, hasn't produced the milk.
1: Drought has been declared in almost three quarters of England.
0: The puddles and the ponds dry up, so water starts to become difficult for them to source. Also, the ground begins to get baked.
1: Further trouble.
0: They can't dig the soil to get the worms and the grubs and etc.
1: I'm Ben Thomas.
2: And also another furry creature being affected by the heat. One once heated to extinction in the 16th century, Britain's beavers are fighting back now against soaring heat. Breaking news at townhall.com. Many adults are embracing the growing trend of colleges offering a reduced credit bachelor's degree in just 3 years.
3: 34-year-old Giles Sims was sick of getting passed over for jobs because he did not have a college degree and was often told,
4: on your skills assessment, you guys scored the same, so we went with the one that had the degree.
3: So the laid-off web developer turned to one of a growing number of three-year degree programs now being offered around the country. The new U.S. programs let students finish faster by completing as few as 90 credit hours instead of the typical 120 hours for a four-year bachelor's degree. Critics say the degrees cut corners. Giles says that the programs seem more tailored for a fast-changing job market. I'm Lisa Dwyer.
2: Also at townhall.com, it is a booming session on Wall Street despite ongoing turmoil in the Strait of Hormuz. Right now, the Dow Jones Industrial Average is up by 80 points, the NASDAQ up 158. More from townhall.com.
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7: We've got sunshine and the hot weather continuing into the afternoon now. 95 will feel close to 100. Tonight, a passing shower, thunderstorm, and even if it's just that, may have a strong storm, 75. Tomorrow, shower, thunderstorm threat early, partly sunny, 95 in the afternoon. I'm meteorologist Ray Stigeon.
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12: The Markley, Van Camp, and Robbins Show. Jamie Markley, David Van Camp, Scott Robbins. Okay, there's a lot of talk about ICE and abolishing ICE. Who's going to deport these people?
13: Well, that's just it, isn't it? Isn't that the tough question, huh?
12: Yes.
13: Mm-hmm.
12: And you have an ICE official here, David?
14: Yeah, Trish Hyde is the ICE official who oversaw that massive operation we were talking about yesterday in Virginia and Maryland that netted 1,300 arrests of illegal aliens. About 400 of them had known criminal histories. And that's got the left all in a tizzy because they're like, but they're dead. You red give down criminals. Well, here's what Hyde had to say about that.
12: Okay.
15: Well, I think it's important to note that if you're in the country illegally, you are a criminal. You've broken the laws of our land. But beyond that, we have said from day one, this administration has been extremely transparent. If we have to go out into the communities and we have to, go into the communities and take these bad actors off of the street, if we encounter somebody who's unlawfully here in the country, our ICE officers are going to arrest them. That's the oath that they took. That's the oath that they swore. And, you know, everybody, if you're encountered by an ICE officer and you're here unlawfully, you're going to be arrested. And ICE officers do not have the ability to determine where and where they don't apply the laws. The laws are the laws that are enacted by Congress, and that's the laws that ICE enforces.
12: That is the craziest thing of all, is that if you enforce the law, there are enough people in the country that have been brainwashed to believe you're doing some sort of evil.
14: Yes.
12: Mm-hmm. And the left has worked on that for years, and they've been successful in the brainwashing.
14: Mm-hmm.
12: It's crazy.
14: I do like that Tom Homan has been going over the script with her, though, because that's exactly what Tom's been saying for 2 years.
12: Dude.

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1: Rescuers searching for 22 missing sailors have found no trace of their Panama-flagged cargo ship. After the vessel sunk in the Bay of Bengal last week, the Indian Coast Guard says search aircraft and ships on Tuesday were scouring the area where the cargo ship MV Ocean Winner reportedly sunk Saturday. The joint search by the Indian Coast Guard and the Indian Navy has been complicated by the area's exceptionally deep water and found only an oil slick and two life rafts. I'm Charles de la Desma.
0: And recapping one of our top and breaking stories at this hour, a sad day, especially for country music fans, but music lovers of many kinds, as the iconic songwriter and singer, as well as actor Dolly Parton, has passed away at the age of 80. 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From Washington, I'm Bob Agnew.
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4: We've got sunshine and the hot weather continuing into the afternoon now. 95 will feel close to 100. Tonight, a passing shower, thunderstorm, and even if it's just that, may have a strong storm, 75. Tomorrow, shower, thunderstorm threat early, partly sunny, 95 in the afternoon. I'm meteorologist Ray Stigeon.
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10: Yep. Oh my God.
11: Just found out Dolly Parton has died.
10: That is stunning to me.
11: At the age of 80.
10: I mean, she's one of these people you think she'll live forever, you know?
11: Yeah.
12: She'd been struggling in her health for a while. Remember when her sister said, like, a few months ago or last year?
10: Yeah.
12: That she was on death's door. Or something like that, and then well, she wasn't at the time, but she was clearly struggling with some health.
11: Well, Scott and I found out when you were out of the studio, David, and then Andres popped in and said, okay, who's going to be the one to tell David?
12: Yeah.
11: I said, Scott.
10: You did.
12: Well, yeah, I mean, she's one of those musical artists that everybody has where that person meant a lot to you, and Dolly was one of those people for me.
11: Yeah.
12: It's, like, not surprising, but still, like, shocking, because I just found out the news, like, 2 minutes ago.
11: Yeah. And why was that she meant a lot to you?
12: Well, driving road trips between Houston and Dallas, one thing that we would do, stopping in a little truck stop in Centerville, is my mom would get one of those little, like, dollar cassettes cassette tapes for me to keep me entertained. It was always country music because it's, you know, Centerville, Texas, and it's truck stop. But it was like those one-sided tapes. So there was no music on the second side. So you get like four songs or five songs or whatever it was for a dollar. And Dolly was sort of the go-to for me.
11: Okay.
13: Going
11: way back. Oh, yeah.
12: Oh, yeah. I just always liked her. I loved her in movies. I mean... It's one of those things where, you know, I know I'm not unique in that. She meant a lot to a lot of people. And also,
11: Well, more unique as a millennial.
12: Yeah, but also, I think with her, the other thing is she was never really a controversial figure. Always just sort of seen as one of the good ones, you know?
11: Loved by everybody.
12: Yeah.
11: Yeah.
12: Like, if you don't like Dolly Parton, I'm not saying you got to love all her music, and if country music's not your thing, or you don't like the sound of her voice, whatever, I mean, obviously you're a damaged person, but nobody hates Dolly Parton. If you hate Dolly Parton, then you worship Satan. I mean, that's...
11: It's probably a problem with you, is what you're saying.
10: Yeah, she was sunny. She was up to, you know.

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9: 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It's over 90 degrees today.
8: I can't. It's stuck.
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4: We've got sunshine and the hot weather continuing into the afternoon now. 95 will feel close to 100. Tonight, a passing shower, thunderstorm, and even if it's just that, may have a strong storm, 75. Tomorrow, shower, thunderstorm threat early, partly sunny, 95 in the afternoon. I'm meteorologist Ray Stajic.
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5: Welcome back to the Ramsey Show in the Fairwinds Credit Union studio. Jade Washall is my co-host today. I'm Dave Ramsey. Sal is in New York City. Hi, Sal. How are you?
6: Hi, Dave. Hi, Jade. How are you guys?
5: Better than we deserve. What's up?
6: Good. Well, I'd like to start off by thanking you because I am the light at the end of the tunnel, finishing up baby step two. I'm almost completely out of debt. I plan on being there probably by the end of the year.
5: Cool. Good for you.
6: But part of really the reason why I'm calling is because as much as I'm invested into the Ramsey plan and being in control of my finances, my ex-wife is not, and her behaviors towards money concern me when it comes to our daughter.
5: In what way? Is your daughter going to be hungry?
6: Well, no, but a lot of frivolous spending, the idea of it costs what it costs, things like that, racking up debt, a lot of debt, borrowing against 401ks, clearing out 401ks.
7: How old is your daughter?
6: She's 13.
7: Okay.
5: Good. All right. Well, here's the thing. You cannot, you could ask the same question and say, how do I teach my child to do their homework and get good grades if my ex-wife won't? How do I teach my child to have good manners and be a pleasant, kind person if my ex-wife won't?
6: Too.
5: I'm sorry?
6: I said those are also things that kind of
5: they comes with the territory. That's
6: that as well.
5: So what the answer to the question is you can't control what happens over there. That's why we call them the X.
6: Right.
5: So we don't get to control that anymore. The only thing you can control is what you can control. And it's as for me and my house, this is what we do.
6: Mm-hmm.
5: So here's what I do, honey. You're 13. And when I had 13-year-olds, the thing I always heard is, I just want to be treated like an adult. You ever heard that?
6: Yes.
5: Yeah. To which my answer always was, when you're acting like an adult, I will treat you like an adult. When you're acting like you're four, I will treat you like you're four. And within every 13-year-old's body is a 4-year-old and a 34-year-old.
6: Right.
5: And so I have to ask this multiple personality human which one I'm speaking to at the time. Okay, if I'm speaking to the adult version of you, I'm going to talk to you like I would my best friend and say, honey, here's what I'm doing and why that makes sense. I'm going to always be generous. I'm going to always live on a plan. I'm going to always be living on less than I make. I'm going to always be investing. I'm going to avoid debt. And I'm going to enjoy some of my money that I pay cash for things only. I do not take on debt. You will not find chaos and anxiety at our house over here because that's the way I live. And that's how I would love for you to live because I think it's going to cause you to be the best person ever. If you're four, I'm just going to.

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2: We've got sunshine and the hot weather continuing into the afternoon now. 95 will feel close to 100. Tonight, a passing shower, thunderstorm, and even if it's just that, may have a strong storm, 75. Tomorrow, shower, thunderstorm threat early, partly sunny, 95 in the afternoon. I'm meteorologist Ray Stigeon.
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3: Stays dry and hot across most of the four-state area between now and the weekend. Just a few small rain chances Wednesday. Mainly cloudy tonight, lows in the mid-70s. There could be a few widely scattered storms on Wednesday. 91 the high, heat index levels up in the mid-90s. I'm meteorologist Mark Thibodeau.
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5: It is the Jesse Kelly Show on a wonderful, amazing Tuesday. If you missed any part of the show, you can download it. iHeart, Spotify, iTunes. For the longest time, the United States of America has had an open door. And barbarians from other cultures have poured into the open gates of Rome, and they have dirtied up our country, made it full of crime, made it more expensive. And this has been a long time. A long time this has been coming. We are now, courtesy of the second Trump administration, we are slowly, slowly turning that ship. We are. And not just illegal immigration. It's not just that. That's a given. That's bad. But for the longest time, the GOP, maybe you've said it yourself, I know you've heard people say it, has gone with this line. Well, I'm against illegal immigration, but legal immigration's great. For the longest time. In the meantime, American jobs have been handed to foreigners over and over and over and over again. The visa abuse in this country by other countries, by people inside this country, is the national scandal, and it's ripping wonderful middle-class jobs away from American citizens. It's turning around. Headline, Trump administration to rescind 200,000 visas and the largest mass revocation ever. Here's J.D. Vance.
6: And this is almost hard to believe, but you know, we have a program called the H-1B visa program. This goes to show how broad-based the fraud tax force is. We're fighting for your taxpayer money, but we're also making sure that fraudsters don't take advantage of these visa programs. Now, why does this program exist? This is a visa program that was set up to ensure that if you are a brilliant technology person or a brilliant scientist or a brilliant doctor, you could come to the United States and get access to this visa program. But you know what's happening way too much? Is that big corporations and fraudsters overseas are using this program to undercut the wages of American workers. So you know what we're doing in the Trump administration? We're saying no more. If you are trying to take advantage of that visa program, you are not allowed in to the United States of America. Here's a simple principle, ladies and gentlemen. American jobs ought to go to American workers and not foreign fraudsters, and the Department of Labor is fighting back against it.
5: Let's give credit where credit's due. When's the last time you heard politicians speak like this? I'm inspired. I hear this stuff. This is Stephen Miller.
7: What we can't do is have a system that deprives Americans of an opportunity to contribute to their own country. And we cannot have a policy in America where every citizen of this country, whether looking for a job, whether looking for housing, whether they're looking for a government benefit in a time of need, has to compete with all of planet Earth. Because then you're not a nation anymore. At that point, you're just a world economy.
5: When's the last time you heard someone in the White House speak like that? He was talking about the education system. This is another one of these things where if you're in the know, you already know. But if you're not and you find it out, you almost sit up in your chair and say, wait, what? We're giving university spots to foreigners over Americans?
7: Young kid from Appalachia does not have even remotely the same chance with superior test scores as a migrant who showed up here 2 days ago. They're very clear about this. So when you talk about the distribution of wealth, understand this. America is only, I think, maybe 4% of global population or thereabouts, 25% of the world's GDP and wealth. Their fundamental view is that shared wealth that was created by generations of Americans has to be redistributed to the rest of the world. That is the socialism that they're practicing.
5: I'm inspired when I hear leaders talk like this in our country, and I want it to keep going. That's why I've been harping on the midterms. Oh, speaking of foreigners, yet again, there's a wreck on the highway. Someone dies. Who do you think was driving that big rig? Here's Todd Lyons on Fox News.
8: Yeah, it's really scary, Griff. And, you know, like you said, to see that on a driver's license issued by a state, no name.
5: By the way, what's he describing? The guy, he's about to say it, but the guy had on his driver's license, no name given. That is what was printed on the driver's license. Surprise, surprise, he got that license in New York.
8: Yeah, it's really scary, Griff. And, you know, like you said, to see that on a driver's license issued by a state, no name given. And the worst part, there's a real ID star right up there in the corner. I don't know about you all, but it was like going through a security clearance for me to get my real ID. So I can't believe that we're giving illegal aliens who have no right to be here these driver's licenses. You have these sanctuary states that want to go ahead and try to just make it welcoming for these people that we don't know who they are. And again, these are CDL licenses. These people are transporting hazardous goods, materials at times, and in some cases, we don't know exactly what they're doing. And look how many American citizens have lost their lives because of individuals like that that have these driver's licenses.
5: Democrats are so evil. They bring the people in. They give them legal protection. They hand them a CDL to go drive a big rig up your child's car. Drives me crazy. Oh, speaking of college, you want to talk about the kind of thing that disappears when you start deporting foreigners out of your country? Listen to this story.
9: Tonight, Five Investigates uncovers a stunning level of fraud targeting the largest community college in Minnesota. Investigative reporter Eric Rasmussen first told you about ghost students a year ago. And now, Eric, you've learned they could be responsible for nearly a third of all applications to Normandale Community College in Bloomington.
10: It's incredible, Lindsay. We're talking about thousands of applications filed using stolen identities, looking to steal taxpayer money in the form of student loans.
11: I think it first hit us in 2023.
10: Information not made public until now.
11: We've had about 29,000 potentially fraudulent applications that we've processed. We were seeing probably 42% of our applications or so being fraudulent, and now we're down to about 31%.
10: That seems huge.
5: Mm-hmm. Where do you think those fraudsters are from? Think those are Minnesota kids? Just decided to cook up some huge fraud ring? Why do you think they didn't lay out the names on the show? I'll tell you exactly why they didn't lay out the names. Because they're foreigners, that's why. Oh, speaking of Minnesota, this is Sheriff Bob Fletcher. I've told you many times before that you and me, we do not fully appreciate how many blessings we have to be raised in Christian-based Western civilization, and that so much of the rest of the world and so much of the history of the world doesn't have those values at all. You kill what you want, you hurt what you want, you rape what you want, you steal what you want, just complete barbarism. Well, barbarism's in Minnesota now. It got there from Somalia.
12: We've had gangs coming to the Minnesota State Fair for 30, 40 years. But they've always agreed the fair is neutral ground. And let's all go have fun and respect the fairgrounds. I've been here for many, many years, but we've never had threats of violence like we're having from the Somali gangs. Well, we will have Karen gangs, we'll have some Hmong gangs here, we'll have some extremists on the right here. But none of them are promising chaos except for the Somali gangs.
5: Remember that talk we had about how fragile civilization is? Civilization has to be maintained, and that maintenance can become impossible if you continue to bring barbarians into the country. They can tear down faster than we can build, faster than we can maintain. It's a big, big problem. But again, finally, we're getting some motion in this country that says America's closed.
6: And this is almost hard to believe, but you know, we have a program called the H-1B visa program. This goes to show how broad-based the fraud tax force is. Is we're fighting for your taxpayer money, but we're also making sure that fraudsters don't take advantage of these visa programs. Now, why does this program exist? This is a visa program that was set up to ensure that if you are a brilliant technology person or a brilliant scientist or a brilliant doctor, you could come to the United States and get access to this visa program. But you know what's happening way too much? Is that big corporations and fraudsters overseas are using this program to undercut the wages of American workers.
5: Outstanding. All right, I'm going to do something I swore I wasn't going to do, but I get a bunch of emails about it. I'm going to address this Lindsey Clancy trial everyone's talking about. Briefly. Next.
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0: With SRN News, I'm Keith Peters in Washington. Country music legend Dolly Parton has died at the age of 80. Correspondent Laura Winters reports on her many hit songs and the president's reaction to her death.
1: Music was known around the world. She was an American original, an American icon, with hit song after hit song. 9 to 5, Jolene, I Will Always Love You. President Trump on his Truth Social page reacting to Dolly Parton's death, saying there has never been anyone like her and never will. In her honor, I am lowering the American flag throughout the United States for a one-week period. Rest in peace, Dolly. The world loves you. Laura Winters reporting.
0: The first two measles deaths in the U.S. this year are reported in Pennsylvania involving unvaccinated victims.
2: They're the first measles-related deaths in the U.S. this year, following three last year. State officials are not giving any more details.
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7: It's dry and hot across most of the four-state area between now and the weekend. Just a few small rain chances Wednesday. Mainly cloudy tonight, lows in the mid-70s. There could be a few widely scattered storms on Wednesday. 91 the high. Heat index levels up in the mid-90s. I'm meteorologist Mark Thibodeau.
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19: It is the Jesse Kelly Show, another hour of the Jesse Kelly Show on a spectacular Tuesday. We'll break down some poll numbers, Ryan Gerdusky, not just candidate poll numbers, data center stuff, because there's still so much talk about that in the country. All kinds of things are coming this hour, but let's pause for a moment and just remember.

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